0: at a World Cup. Qatar, appearing in just their second finals after hosting the 2022 World Cup, looked rusty. The war in the Middle East forced the cancellation of two of their warm-up friendlies, so their meeting with Switzerland was just their third match since December last year. For most of the match, they were outclassed, as Switzerland racked up 26 shots before 35-year-old Kuki's header 4 minutes into injury time sparked wild celebrations on the Qatar bench. For their boss, Julen Lopetegui, it was also a landmark moment as he coached his first World Cup match. The Swiss are aiming to progress to the knockout stages for the fourth consecutive World Cup, but their inability to finish will worry their coach, Murat Yakin. Switzerland next play Bosnia on Thursday in Los Angeles, while Qatar meet co-hosts Canada in Vancouver on the same day.
1: And Qatar are in Group B along with Bosnia and Canada. Well, staying with the World Cup, and the game between Brazil and Morocco in Group C is currently tied at 1-1 with just about a minute or two left to play. The game is currently being played at New Jersey's MetLife Stadium. Brazil are hoping to end their 24-year wait for a global crown. Morocco, meanwhile, stunned the football world 4 years ago when they became the first African side to reach the last four of a World Cup. At 9 o'clock this morning, another Group C fixture sees Haiti play Scotland in Boston. The Scots are back in the World Cup after a 28-year absence. Haiti last appeared at the finals in 1974. In Group D, Australia face Turkey at noon in Vancouver. And the weather forecast for today, mainly cloudy, with occasional showers and a few squally thunderstorms. The maximum temperature will be about 30 degrees. Showers will be heavy at times later. The outlook, showers will be heavy at times with squally thunderstorms tomorrow. The weather will remain unsettled in the following couple of days. It's 29 degrees Celsius and the humidity is 82%. 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
1: On Concert Encore on Monday night at 8. The concert, Philharmonia Orchestra, Esa Pekka Salonen, and Víkingur Ólafsson, recorded live in the Royal Festival Hall, London, on the 25th of February of this year. This concert features the combined talents of three musicians at the very top of their game: composer John Adams, pianist Víkingur Ólafsson, and conductor Esa Pekka Salonen. Víkingur Ólafsson brings a new concerto written for him by John Adams to London. Esa Pekka Salonen was principal conductor of the Philharmonia for 13 years. Returning as conductor laureate to join the orchestra's 80th birthday season, he has chosen one of his favorite pieces to complete the program, Ravel's ballet, Daphnis and Chloe, widely considered his finest work. Rich, imaginative orchestral textures transport us to an enchanted world of gods and shepherdesses via, arguably, the most gorgeous depiction of a sunrise in the orchestral repertoire.

Andrzej Janier, a patriotic poet, executed in the bloody aftermath of the French Revolution, is the protagonist of the great masterpiece in the important style of Verismo, or realistic opera, by Umberto Giordano. This beautiful work will be broadcast in today's Sunday.

0: RTHK, the news at 9 with Tony Sabine. US President Donald Trump and mediator Pakistan says an initial deal to end the war in the Middle East could be signed today. Pakistani Prime Minister Shehbaz Sharif says the two sides had agreed on a framework for a peace deal and that Islamabad was preparing for a signing to be followed by talks next week. Trump also said in a social media post that a deal was scheduled to be signed and that the Strait of Hormuz would be open to all. Iran had offered a different timeline but signalled an agreement was in the pipeline as both countries expressed optimism that weeks of negotiations were drawing to a close. In Tehran, Iranians had mixed views about a potential peace deal.
1: What is important now is that we are able to advance an agreement in a phased way. In my view, being able to proceed with it step by step is an achievement. Alongside what we achieved on the battlefield, God willing, we can also achieve success in diplomacy.
2: We have never broken our commitments. They were the ones who broke them. And it is possible that this could happen again, that the United States could renege on its commitments and obligations. But if it once again chooses to break its commitments and attack the Islamic Republic, the response of the armed forces of the Islamic Republic of Iran will be more decisive and stronger than before.
0: Canadian Prime Minister Mark Carney and Irish Premier Michael Martin have announced a partnership to cover some of the greatest challenges facing the world, including AI, life sciences, climate action and trade. Carney said deeper cooperation between the two countries could add another $2 billion US dollars in trade between them.
3: To help deliver on that today, we're advancing our bilateral relationship across key sectors. We're harnessing complementary strengths to reinforce our sovereignty and deliver benefits for our people, from artificial intelligence to pharma to biotech and food security. You know, we have complementary strategies in artificial intelligence. The Digital Ireland strategy and Canada's AI for All strategies, ways to harness the AI revolution, but to put people at the center of that transformation.
0: Carney is visiting Dublin ahead of the G7 summit in France this coming week, which brings together the leaders of France, Britain, Canada, Germany, Italy, Japan and the United States, alongside the European Union. Sports and in the World Cup, Brazil were forced to come from behind to snatch a 1-1 draw with African champions Morocco in their World Cup Group C opener at the MetLife Stadium in New Jersey. Real Madrid star Vinicius Jr. lashed in the equaliser in the 32nd minute after a counter-attacking goal by Ismaïl Sabrini had given Morocco an early lead. Meanwhile, the other Group C match between Scotland and Haiti has just kicked off in Boston. Australia played Turkey in their Group D match in Vancouver later today. And staying with the FIFA World Cup, 2022 host Qatar stunned Switzerland with a late equaliser to earn a 1-1 draw in their opening match earlier this morning. Sean Kennedy has more.
4: A Brahim Embolo penalty had broken the deadlock for Switzerland earlier.

0: the first half in the San Francisco Bay Area before Qatar struck back, earning their first ever point at a World Cup. Qatar, appearing in just their second finals after hosting the 2022 World Cup, looked rusty. The war in the Middle East forced the cancellation of two of their warm-up friendlies, so their meeting with Switzerland was just their third match since December last year. For most of the match, they were outclassed, as Switzerland racked up 26 shots before 35-year-old Kuki's header, 4 minutes into injury time, sparked wild celebrations on the Qatar bench. For their boss, Julen Lopetegui, it was also a landmark moment as he coached his first World Cup match. The Swiss are aiming to progress to the knockout stages for the fourth consecutive World Cup, but their inability to finish will worry their coach, Murat Yakin. Switzerland next play Bosnia on Thursday in Los Angeles, while Qatar meet co-hosts Canada in Vancouver on the same day.
1: Qatar in Group B, along with Bosnia and Canada, who also drew 1-1 in their opening match yesterday. And the weather forecast for today, mainly cloudy with occasional showers and a few squally thunderstorms. The maximum temperature will be about 30 degrees. Showers will be heavy at times later. The outlook, showers will be heavy at times with squally thunderstorms tomorrow. The weather will remain unsettled in the following couple of days. Right now it's 29 degrees Celsius. The humidity is 84%. The news from RTHK.
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0: RTHK, the news at 10 with Tony Sapine. US President Donald Trump and mediator Pakistan say an initial deal to end the war with Iran could be signed today. Pakistani Prime Minister Shehbaz Sharif says the two warring countries had agreed on a framework for a peace deal and that Islamabad was preparing for a signing to be followed up by talks next week. Trump also said in a social media post that a deal was scheduled to be signed and that the Strait of Hormuz would be open to all. Iran had offered a different timeline but signalled an agreement was in the pipeline, as both parties expressed optimism that weeks of negotiations were drawing to a close. In Tehran, Iranians had mixed views about a potential peace deal.
1: What is important now is that we are able to advance an agreement in a phased way. In my view, being able to proceed with it step by step is an achievement. Alongside what we achieved on the battlefield, God willing, we can also achieve success in diplomacy.
2: We have never broken our commitments. They were the ones who broke them. And it is possible that this could happen again, that the United States could renege on its commitments and obligations. But if it once again chooses to break its commitments and attack the Islamic Republic, the response of the armed forces of the Islamic Republic of Iran will be more decisive and stronger than before.
0: Thousands of demonstrators gathered in Belfast yesterday to denounce anti-immigrant rioters who set fire to homes and cars earlier in the week after a brutal stabbing blamed on an asylum seeker. The anti-racism rally came after nights of violence in parts of Northern Ireland, following the arrest of a 30-year-old man from Sudan on charges of attempted murder. Activist Padraig McNeishill said such violence against immigrants brings hate and division to society.
3: These people were silent when women were attacked over the years, when there's been murders, when there's been assaults. They have not stood up for a health service. They have not stood up for a water service. They are only silent because they're only raising their voice now because they've been whipped up to hate by the likes of Elon Musk, Nigel Farage and other agitators. So we're here today to show that there's no space at all for hate in Belfast nor anywhere in the north. These people do not care about communities. They've been silent on stand up for communities. All they want to do is to bring hate and division imported into our island, and we say no today.
0: Sports, and at the World Cup, Brazil were forced to come from behind to snatch a 1-1 draw with African champions Morocco in their World Cup Group C opener at the MetLife Stadium in New Jersey. Real Madrid star Vinicius Jr. lashed in the equaliser in the 32nd minute, after a counter-attacking goal by Ismaïl Saïbari had given Morocco an early lead. Meanwhile, Scotland currently have the upper hand in their Group C opener against Haiti in Boston. John McGinn opened the scoring in the 28th minute to take a 1-0 lead going into the break. Playing later today are Australia and Turkey, who open their Group D campaign in Vancouver. And 2022 host Qatar stunned Switzerland with a late equaliser to earn a 1-1 draw in their opening match earlier this morning. Sean Kennedy reports.
4: A Brille Embolo penalty had broken the deadlock for Switzerland early in the first half in the San Francisco Bay Area before Qatar struck back, earning their first ever point at a World Cup. Qatar, appearing in just their second finals after hosting the 2022 World Cup, looked rusty. The war in the Middle East forced the cancellation of two of their warm-up friendlies, so their meeting with Switzerland was just their third match since December last year. For most of the match, they were outclassed, as Switzerland racked up 26 shots before 35-year-old Kuki's header 4 minutes into injury time.

0: time sparked wild celebrations on the Qatar bench. For their boss, Julen Lopetegui, it was also a landmark moment as he coached his first World Cup match. The Swiss are aiming to progress to the knockout stages for the fourth consecutive World Cup, but their inability to finish will worry their coach, Murat Yakin. Switzerland next play Bosnia on Thursday in Los Angeles, while Qatar meet co-hosts Canada in Vancouver on the same day.
1: And the weather forecast for today, mainly cloudy with occasional showers and a few squally thunderstorms. Showers will be heavy at times. The outlook, showers will be heavy at times with squally thunderstorms tomorrow. The weather will remain unsettled in the following couple of days. It's 29 degrees Celsius. The humidity is 86%. The news from RTHK.
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3: Red flags will be hoisted at public bathing beaches during inclement weather to alert the public of the dangers to engage in water sports activities. Under the Bathing Beaches Regulation, it is an offense to engage in water sports activities at temporarily closed public bathing beaches. Offenders are liable to a maximum fine of $2,000 and 14 days imprisonment upon conviction.
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Welcome to Anniversary Hour here on Radio 4. I'm Isaac Grosha, and today we celebrate Dame Joan Sutherland, the Australian-born soprano whose combination of vocal power, extraordinary technique, and bel canto elegance made her one of the defining voices of the 20th century.

John Sutherland was born in 1926 in Sydney, Australia, and trained at the New South Wales Conservatorium before moving to Europe to further her studies. Early in her career, she sang smaller roles and built technique and repertoire steadily. Her voice matured into a dramatic coloratura, ideally suited to high bel canto roles. A pivotal moment came when she teamed with conductor and husband Richard Bunny. Their artistic partnership led to a revival of neglected bel canto operas and to carefully prepared studio projects that shaped modern taste. Sutherland's training emphasized breath management, evenness of scale, and a flexible approach to ornament, all directed toward clarity of line and musical expressivity rather than mere vocal display. Her career was built on an exacting studio ethic, rehearsed ornamentation, carefully chosen tempi, and respect for a score's vocal demands. These habits, combined with Bonnie's scholarship to revive works by Donizetti, Bellini, and Rossini in performances that remain benchmarks, she became a fixture at major houses, Covent Garden, the Metropolitan Opera, and defined roles such as Lucia, Norma, and Elisabetta, with a combination of virtuosity and dignified musical taste. Here is Casta Diva from Norma by Vincenzo Bellini, sung by Joan Sutherland and performed by the London Symphony Orchestra, led by Richard Bonney.

Sutherland's rehearsal method was rigorous and collaborative. Colleagues recall that she and Bonnie would work intensively on ornamentation and line, rehearsing cadenzas until both singer and conductor agreed on expressive intent. She preferred an approach that kept ornament musically justified. Every turn, trill, and appoggiatura had to arise from phrase shape. One anecdote from early Covent Garden days illustrate her blend of practicality and musical pride. Rehearsal for a difficult coloratura passage stalled when the orchestra pushed too much weight. Sutherland calmly asked for a reduced orchestral texture and for a tempo that allowed clear articulation. When the change was made, she sang the passage once and the ensemble found its match. The story, of course, underscores her insistence that technical brilliance must serve communication as well as be clean and precise.

Another recurring story involves her colleagues and young singers she mentored. She was known to give generous advice backstage, demonstrating breath placement and passing on stylistic pointers about how to shape da capo repeats without sounding formulaic. The great tenor Luciano Pavarotti even credited her with teaching him what he knows about support and appoggio. Students remember her disliking gratuitous rubato. She wanted the singer's line to remain coherent, even in moments of expressive freedom.

In interviews, she often stressed fidelity to the vocal line and the importance of conserving the voice for long careers, a discipline that explains her remarkably consistent upper register across many decades. Here is O Giusto Cielo from Lucia di Lammermoor by Gaetano Donizetti, sung by soprano Joan Sutherland, and accompanied by the Orchestre de la Société des Concerts du Conservatoire, led by Nello Santi.

We just heard O Giusto Cielo, sung by Joan Sutherland, the aria from Lucia di Lammermoor, performed as well by the Orchestre de la Société des Concerts du Conservatoire, led by Nello Santi.

Sutherland's recording work with husband Richard Bonney produced both plaudits and critiques. Admirers point out the revivalist energy they brought to forgotten bel canto scores and to the meticulous studio preparations that produce clean, idiomatic performances. But critics sometimes argued that her approach favored polish over spontaneous stage risk, suggesting that some studio recordings lack the adrenaline of live performance. And certainly, her diction above a certain register takes a hit to achieve this immense clarity and perfection. Sutherland's reply was practical. She believed recordings could create durable examples of style and technique, helpful to future singers and scholars, and she and Bonney treated studio work as an extension of their research and rehearsal life. Personality sketches from colleagues show a woman both exacting and gracious. On stage, she required full musical commitment. Off stage, she could be warm, generous with time, and keenly interested in colleagues' well-being. One backstage vignette recalls her arriving early to console a nervous young singer about an upcoming debut, offering measured coaching and stories to calm their nerves. That mixture of stern musical expectation with human warmth made her a mentor figure in many houses.

Many consider her role in re-establishing bel canto repertoire as critical to the art form. When Sutherland rose to international prominence, many Donizetti and Bellini operas were little performed. Through her careful performance practice and recording projects, she helped reinsert these works into the standard repertoire, and not as curiosities, but as living dramatic operas, ripe for modern staging. This legacy, if nothing else, a renewed appetite for virtuosic but musically serious repertoire, is among her most lasting contributions.

Here is Estrano, followed by A Forse Lui and Sempre Libera from Verdi's La Traviata, sung by John Sutherland and accompanied by the Orchestra del Maggio Musicale Fiorentino, led by John Pritchard.

We just heard the aria A Forse Lui and Sempre Libera from La Traviata by Giuseppe Verdi, sung by Joan Sutherland, and performed by the Orchestra del Maggio Musicale Fiorentino, led by John Pritchard.

In her later years, Sutherland continued to perform selectively and to record, always aiming to preserve a standard of vocal health and stylistic integrity. Her recordings document not only a triumphant upper register, but also an evolving interpretive intelligence. She learned to moderate ornamentation when drama demanded simplicity and to add sparkle when coloratura character required it. Critics and scholars today still analyze her cadenzas and phrasing choices as part of a living pedagogical tradition. Beyond recordings, her influence extended through masterclasses and mentorships, and she insisted on compression of excessive rubato and clean legato, connection and musical honesty. And for many singers, Sutherland remains the gold standard of how bel canto technique can sound in the soprano repertoire. Indeed, she modeled a career that married athletic technique with refined taste, and she used recordings as a means to teach future generations about how just to do that. Her revival of bel canto repertoire reshaped opera programming worldwide and opened doors and roles for new generations of singers whose approach to these works, with both technique and interpretation, relied on her guidance. We leave you today with Let the Bright Seraphim from Samson by George Frideric Handel, sung by Dame Joan Sutherland and performed by the Orchestra of the Royal Opera House, led by Francesco Molinari Pradelli.

on Concert en Vol on Monday night at 8. The concert, Philharmonia Orchestra, Esa-Pekka Salonen, and Víkinga Ólafsson, recorded live in the Royal Festival Hall, London, on the 25th of February of this year. This concert features the combined talents of three musicians at the very top of their game, composer John Adams, pianist Víkinga Ólafsson, and conductor Esa-Pekka Salonen. Víkinga Ólafsson brings a new concerto written for him by John Adams to London. Esa-Pekka Salonen was principal conductor of the Philharmonia for 13 years. Returning as conductor laureate to join the orchestra's 80th birthday season, he has chosen one of his favorite pieces to complete the program, Ravel's ballet, Daphnis and Chloe, widely considered his finest work. Rich, imaginative orchestral textures transport us to an enchanted world of gods and shepherdesses via, arguably, the most gorgeous depiction of a sunrise in the orchestral repertoire.

0: RTHK, the news at 11 with Tony Sabine. US President Donald Trump and mediator Pakistan say an additional deal to end the war with Iran could be signed today. Pakistani Prime Minister Shehbaz Sharif says the two warring countries had agreed on a framework for a peace deal and that Islamabad was preparing for a signing to be followed by technical talks next week. Trump also said in a social media post that a deal was scheduled to be signed and that the Strait of Hormuz would be open to all. Iran had offered a different timeline, but signaled an agreement was in the pipeline, as both parties expressed optimism that weeks of negotiations were drawing to a close. In Tehran, Iranians had mixed views about a potential peace deal.
1: What is important now is that we are able to advance an agreement in a phased way. In my view, being able to proceed with it step by step is an achievement. Alongside what we achieved on the battlefield, God willing, we can also achieve success in diplomacy.
2: We have never broken our commitments. They were the ones who broke them. And it is possible that this could happen again, that the United States could renege on its commitments and obligations. But if it once again chooses to break its commitments and attack the Islamic Republic, the response of the armed forces of the Islamic Republic of Iran will be more decisive and stronger than before.
0: Workers have removed U.S. President Donald Trump's name from the facade of the prestigious Kennedy Center in Washington, D.C., a stinging defeat for the American leader who has been obsessed with affixing his name and likeness across public spaces. The restoration of the performing art venue's original name was the culmination of extended legal tussling, with an anti-Trump crowd keeping watch Friday until late night. Until late night thunderstorms forced construction workers to down tools. Many were delighted that his name was removed.
3: I thought it was not only against the law, but also very small of Trump to put his name on, as he's doing to a lot of things here. And I was very happy when the judicial system was accurate and finally made a stand and said, no, the name had to come down.
0: Thousands of demonstrators gathered in Belfast yesterday to denounce anti-immigrant rioters who set fires to homes and cars earlier in the week after a brutal stabbing blamed on an asylum seeker. The anti-racism rally came after nights of violence in parts of Northern Ireland, following the arrest of a 30-year-old man from Sudan on charges of attempted murder. Activist Padraig McNeishall said such violence against immigrants brings hate and division to society.
4: These people were silent when women were attacked over the years, when there's been murders, when there's been assaults. They have not stood up for a health service. They have not stood up for a water service. They are only silent because they're only raising their voice now because they've been whipped up to hate by the likes of Elon Musk, Nigel Farage and other agitators. So we're here today to show that there's no space at all for hate in Belfast nor anywhere in the north. These people do not care about communities. They've been silent on standing up for communities. All they want to do is to bring hate and division imported into our island, and we say no today.
0: Sports, and at the World Cup, Brazil were forced to come from behind to snatch a 1-1 draw with African champions Morocco in their World Cup Group C opener at the MetLife Stadium in New Jersey. Real Madrid star Vinicius Jr. lashed in the equaliser in the 32nd minute after a counter-attacking goal by Ismaïl Saïbari had given Morocco an early lead. Meanwhile, Scotland have won their Group C opener against Haiti in Boston, which sees them top the group. John McGinn opened the scoring in the 28th minute to take a 1-0 lead going into the break. Playing later today are Australia and Turkey, who opened their Group D campaign in Vancouver. And 2022 hosts Qatar stunned Switzerland with a late equaliser to earn a 1-1 draw in their opening Group B match earlier this morning in San Francisco. Qatar's head coach said he was proud of his team, given their preparations had been disrupted by the Middle East war with Iran.
5: I was very proud about the effort, about the mentality, about the discipline that they show today, because it's like this. But fortunately, inshallah, we, alhamdulillah, in this

0: case. We have success in the last action. We scored one goal. That is historic.
1: And the weather forecast for today, mainly cloudy with occasional showers and a few squally thunderstorms. Showers will be heavy at times. It's 29 degrees Celsius, the humidity 88%. The news from RTHK.
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Hello and welcome to RTHK Radio 4's programme of the 78th Hong Kong Schools Music Festival. I am Sheng Chun Hei. We continue with Secondary School Choir Finals 2nd Division. This week, we'll be listening to the Mixed Voice Choir section. 你好，欢迎收听香港电台第四台的第78届香港学校音乐节节目，我是邢俊熙，继续为你带来第二组别中学合唱决赛，今集是运声合唱组，陆续有四队合唱团登场，首先出场的合唱团来自圣公会林球谋中学，将会为我们演唱列健的《愿主赐福保护你》由海勒改编的版本，之后还有灰北克民歌啊！如果我的修士愿意跳舞，由巴哲坚改编的版本。There are four teams of mixed choir in this final. To kick off, here is the choir of SKH Lam Kau Mau Secondary School to sing "The Lord Bless You and Keep You" by Peter C. Lutkin, arranged by Ruth Heller, and then the Quebec folk song "Ah, si mon moine voulait danser." 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

That was the choir of SKH Lam Khao Mau Secondary School in the Quebec folk song Ah Si Mon Moine Voulait Danser, Ah If My Monk Wanted to Dance, arranged by Donald Patriquin. And before that, The Lord Bless You and Keep You by Peter C. Lotkin, arranged by Ruth Heller. 欣賞過係聖公會林求茂中學嘅合唱團演唱灰北克民歌啊！如果我的修士願意跳舞，由巴哲堅改編嘅版本。之前仲有列健創作、海勒改編嘅《願主賜福保護你》。接住落嚟有聖士提反書院嘅合唱團登場，為我哋送上兩首歌曲，分別係列健創作、海勒改編嘅《願主賜福保護你》，仲有基庸嘅《三個鼓》。The next choir comes from St. Stephen's College. They're going to sing The Lord Bless You and Keep You by Peter C. Lotkin, arranged by Ruth Heller, and then Trois Tambours, Three Drums by Sidney Guillaume.

You've been listening to the voices of the choir of St. Stephen's College in Trois Tambours, Three Drums by Sidney Guillaume. And before that, The Lord Bless You and Keep You by Peter C. Lotkin in an arrangement by Ruth Heller. 听过呢首作品是基庸的三个鼓，之前还有列健的愿主赐福保护你，由海勒改编的版本，都是由圣士提反书院的合唱团为我们演唱。跟住落嚟，佢哋会再次登场，不过咧就系送上两首中文歌曲啦，分别系李维德嘅《追随》，仲有潘恒子文嘅《蒲公英》。And here is the choir of St. Stephen's College to take to the stage again to sing two Chinese songs, "Follower" by Victor Lee, and "Dandelion" by Pan Xingzimin.

That was the choir of St. Stephen's College singing Dandelion by Pan Xing Zimin. And before that, Follower by Victor Lee. 星矢堤帆书院的合唱团为我们演唱过潘恒子文的蒲公英，之前还有李维德的作品追随。好快就来到今场决赛最后一对合唱团登场了，他们是加密柏语中学的合唱团，将会为我们演唱都是两首中文的歌曲，李维德的追随，还有何崇智的功夫。 More Chinese songs to come. Here is the final choir to sing, Carmel Pak Yu Secondary School in Follower by Victor Lee and Kung Fu by Steve Ho.

0: The choir of Carmel Pak Yu Secondary School just there singing Kung Fu by Steve Ho and the Vulgate Follower by Victor Lee. 加密柏宇中学的合唱团刚才为我们演唱过何颂之的这首《功夫》，之前还有李维德的《追随》。这么多对混声合唱团已经全部演出完毕了，赛果是怎样？有请评判 Luke Antonis 和苏珊珊。And here to announce the result of this final, adjudicators Luke Antonis and Susanna Saw.
1: Good afternoon. No, morning. Still morning, yeah. Hello, everybody. It has been already a long morning for us. Congratulations to all the four groups, the three groups and the one group that did twice the concert. We had a very lovely morning. I want to say two things, maybe, especially for the sound. Sometimes the piano can be a little bit less breathy, so a little bit more sound, and the forte sometimes needs a little bit more breath support instead of pushing the sound in the forte. But I liked your performances very much, and what we are looking for is how you bring your message of the music to us. Because almost all notes were there, almost all piano and forte were there, so that was really fine. But I think we need to find that you bring us the message of the music. And most of all, I hope that everybody of you, the three groups, that you were inspired by the others, because that was marvelous. Thank you very much.
2: The best secondary school mixed voice choir in the second division goes to choir number 4, Carmel Pak Yu Secondary School.
0: Congratulations to the choir of Carmel Pak Yu Secondary School. With the performance of Chinese language songs, they have won the title of the best secondary school mixed voice choir in the second division. 恭喜加密柏宇中学的合唱团演唱中文歌曲胜出，获得本年度第二组别最佳中学混声合唱团的殊荣。评判刚才的评语亦都给了合唱团一些处理大细声方面的建议。他说细声那时候可以没那么细声，实声多一点。至于大声那时候就不要夹硬去推，而是可以用多一些气息来到支撑。但是评判都表示非常喜欢大家的演出，最重要就是将音乐背后的讯息唱到出来，他就非常欣赏。咁比赛咧亦都喺呢度结束啦。呢一场香港学校音乐节合唱决赛系由香港学校音乐及朗诵协会主办，2026年3月28日喺香港浸会大学大学会堂由香港电台第四台录音。录音工程师系戴达祥，录音监制、节目监制同埋主持都系我程俊熙。多谢你收听，我哋下个礼拜再见。And this concludes today's choir final of the Hong Kong Schools Music Festival, presented by the Hong Kong Schools Music and Speech Association, recorded by RTHK Radio 4 on the 28th of March 2026 at the Academic Community Hall at the Hong Kong Baptist University. The recording engineer was Tai Tak Chang. The recording producer, program producer and presenter have been myself, Xing Chun Hei. Thank you for listening, and until next week, goodbye.这集节目将会在来紧星期五6月19号下午2点重播，欢迎到时重温。 There will be a repeat broadcast of this episode on this coming Friday, that's the 19th of June at 2 in the afternoon here on Radio 4.你收听紧香港电台第四台，喺下一个节目之前，仲有时间为你拣嚟多首音乐一齐欣赏拉赫曼尼诺夫嘅第三钢琴协奏曲最后一个乐章，由钢琴家基特堡联同比耶道指挥嘅苏格兰皇家国家乐团一齐演出。You're tuned to RTHK Radio 4. We still have some time in hand before the next scheduled program. Here is pianist Boris Gilbert, together with the Royal Scottish National Orchestra conducted by Carlo Miguel Prieto, to play Rachmaninoff's third piano concerto. This is the finale.

0: 钢琴家基特堡联同苏格兰皇家国家乐团在指挥比耶道带领之下为我们演出过拉赫曼尼诺夫第三钢琴协奏曲最后一个乐章。We've been listening to the final movement from Rachmaninoff's third piano concerto, played just there by pianist Boris Gildberg, with Carlo Miguel Prieto conducting the Royal Scottish National Orchestra. 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
1: In Monday's Moment Musical at 3 p.m, we have a very short and sweet church sonata, Mozart's 10th in F major, Kerfield 244. Then Poulenc's piano concerto in C sharp minor, which makes reference of a certain river in Florida. Finally, Sibelius's Kullervo, a kind of symphonic cantata. Join me, Yun Kuan Yu, for these rare pieces in the concert hall here on Radio 4.

0: RTHK, the news at noon with Tony Sabine. The New York Knicks have won their first NBA title since 1973 with a 94-90 victory over the San Antonio Spurs in Game 5 of their playoff series. The result gives the Knicks a 4-1 series win over the Spurs. The Knicks powered their way to victory thanks in large part to 45 points from Jalen Brunson, who was named NBA Finals MVP. In football, Scotland made the perfect start to their first World Cup campaign in 28 years, with a win over Haiti in Group C in Boston. A scrappy finish from John McGinn in the 28th minute was enough for a 1-0 victory, which sees them top the group. It's Scotland's first win at a World Cup since a 2-1 defeat of Sweden in Italy in 1990, and a first victory at any major tournament in 30 years since Euro 96. In the other Group C game earlier this morning, Brazil were forced to come from behind to snatch a 1-1 draw with African champions Morocco in their World Cup opener at the MetLife Stadium in New Jersey. Real Madrid star Vinicius Jr. lashed in the equaliser in the 32nd minute after a counter-attacking goal from Ismaïl Saïbari had given Morocco an early lead. Meanwhile, 2022 host Qatar stunned Switzerland with a late equaliser to earn a 1-1 draw in their opening Group B match earlier this morning in Santa Clara, California. Qatar's head coach said he was proud of his team, given their preparations had been disrupted by the Middle East war with Iran.
1: I was very proud about the effort, about the mentality, about the discipline that they show today, because it's like this. But fortunately, inshallah, alhamdulillah in this case, we have success in the last action. We scored one goal. That is historic.
0: Also in Group B are Bosnia and Canada, who drew 1-1 yesterday in Toronto. In other news, Technology Minister Sun Dong says a real-time chat between Hong Kong residents and the city's first astronaut, Lai Ka-ying, could be arranged in 1 or 2 months at the earliest. Speaking on a commercial radio program, he said the government is in talks with mainland authorities to arrange the chat soon.
2: The response from all sectors has been very enthusiastic. We initially planned to arrange the chat for students, but we've received a lot of feedback saying other youngsters in the community and Lai's colleagues all want to talk to her. So we are stepping up our coordination efforts. Regarding the details, I believe relevant departments will make proper arrangements that satisfy everyone.
0: A prominent pediatrician is urging the public to get their COVID jabs as the current batch of COVID-19 vaccines for those aged 6 months to 11 years old will expire in mid-July and for those aged 12 or above will expire in September. Speaking after a commercial radio program, Dr. Mike Kwan, president of the Asian Society for Pediatric Infectious Diseases, says it takes 2 weeks for the body to develop full immunity after getting the vaccine, and high-risk individuals should get vaccinated before the vaccine supply gap.
3: The new strain of the vaccine coming to Hong Kong will be the end of this year. So this means that there will be a gap where there will be no COVID vaccine available in Hong Kong. So if any individual, especially those high-risk individuals, including small children and elderly and also those compromised people, if they not yet received the COVID vaccine or their vaccine received more than 6 months since the last dose, please now go for the vaccination as early as possible to increase your immunity to protect against the COVID infection.
0: Workers have removed U.S. President Donald Trump's name from the facade of the prestigious Kennedy Center in Washington, D.C., a stinging defeat for the American leader, who's been obsessed with affixing his name and likeness across public spaces. The restoration of the performing art venue's original name was a culmination of extended legal tussling, with an anti-Trump crowd keeping watch until late-night thunderstorms on Friday forced construction workers to down tools. Many were delighted that his name was finally removed.
4: I thought it was not only against the law, but also very small of Trump to put his name on, as he's doing to a lot of things here. And I was very happy when the judicial system was accurate and finally made a stand and said, no, the name had to come down.
0: And the weather forecast for this afternoon and tonight. Cloudy with occasional showers and a few squally thunderstorms. Showers will be heavy at times. Moderate to fresh southwesterly winds, occasionally strong offshore and on high ground. The outlook, showers will be heavy at times with squally thunderstorms in the next couple of days. The weather will remain unsettled on Wednesday and on Thursday. Right now it's 29 degrees Celsius. The humidity is 86%. The news from RTHK.

0: Well, good morning. We welcome those who are here in the sanctuary, those who are in the balcony. We welcome those who are joining us for worship online, as well as those who are tuning in on RTHK Radio. I'm Pastor Dan. We're so glad you could join us for worship on this Sunday morning. Our choir today is conducted by John Nichols. Dr. Joyce Wu is on piano. Our organist is Celine Au. And our scripture readers are Doris Chung and Paolo Monticello. And our speaker today is our senior pastor, the Reverend Dr. Michelle Bland. As we begin, I invite you to please pass the peace to one another. Let's greet one another in the name of the Lord. May the peace of Christ be with you. Let's now join in our call to worship together. It is good to praise the Lord and make music to your name, O Most High, to proclaim your love in the morning and your faithfulness at night. Come, let us sing for joy to the Lord. Let us shout aloud to the rock of our salvation. Let us come before him with thanksgiving and extol him with music and song. Worship the Lord with gladness. Come before him with joyful songs.
1: Know that the Lord is God. He is king and his people, the sheep of his pasture.
0: Enter his gates with thanksgiving and his courts with praise.
1: Give thanks to him and praise his name.
0: Amen. Let's now give him the thanks and praise that's due his name by remaining standing and singing, Come Christians, join to sing.

Lord God, we come before you today. We celebrate and give thanks for your love, which is unfailing, your love, which is unconditional. And Lord, we give thanks for your mercies, which are new every morning. Great is your faithfulness. And Lord God, on this Communion Sunday, as we reflect and remember the sacrifice of your Son, Jesus Christ, on the cross for us, we give thanks for the new life that gives. We give thanks for the hope of eternal life. And Lord, we give thanks that we can experience the abundance of life here on earth. So Lord, we give thanks for your power of transformation in our lives, the fact that we can have hope in a living Savior. And so God, we just come before you with thanksgiving, with praise, with glory and honor, which is due your name. Lord, we thank you that you're a God who cares about each one of us. You desire relationship with each of us. Lord, you say in your word for us to cast our cares on you because you care for us. So Lord, this morning we bring to you the things that weigh heavy on our hearts and minds, the areas which might keep us up at night, and Lord, we entrust them to you. We lay them at the foot of the cross. And we ask that you would work in each of these situations, whether it's in our personal lives, the lives of our loved ones, or the things that are going on around us in the world today. Lord, we trust in your sovereignty, we trust in your goodness, and we trust that you will accomplish great things in these areas of our lives. And so, Lord, we give thanks that you're a God who promises to not only hear our prayer requests, but you promise to answer them according to your will. Lord, we thank you for the gift and power of prayer. We thank you for teaching us to pray, saying, Our Father, who art in heaven, hallowed be thy name. Thy kingdom come, thy will be done, on earth as it is in heaven. Give us this day our daily bread, and forgive us our trespasses, as we forgive those who trespass against us. And lead us not into temptation, but deliver us from evil. For thine is the kingdom, the power, and the glory, forever and ever. Amen. Well, Scripture teaches that we are to store up for ourselves treasures in heaven, and one of the ways we can do that is through generosity, through giving. So as our ushers come forward, I invite us to continue to worship through the giving of our tithes and our offerings. And as we sing the hymn, And Can It Be, I invite you to please stand on the final verse.

Indeed, Lord, you have such an amazing love. And Lord, we are so undeserving, and yet you loved us so much that you gave your one and only Son, that whoever believes in him shall not perish, but have eternal life. So Lord, we thank you for your unconditional love for us. We thank you for your abundant grace, and we thank you for your abundant provision for us. Lord, we thank you that you are our provider, you are our sustainer. Lord, we recognize everything we have comes from you, it belongs to you. And so, Lord, we do give thanks. We give thanks for your generosity toward us. We thank you for these gifts which have been so generously given. Lord, may you bless these gifts, bless each giver. And Lord, may you use these gifts, multiply them. Help us to be good stewards of these gifts, that they may be used to further your kingdom and to share the good news of Jesus, all for your glory. We ask and pray this in Jesus' name. Amen. Amen. Please be seated.

0: The first reading is taken from the book of Ecclesiastes, chapter 4, verses 9 to 10. Two are better than one, because they have a good reward for their toil. For if they fall, one will lift up the other. But woe to one who is alone and falls and does not have another to help. This is the word of the Lord. Thanks be to God.
1: I invite you to please stand as we sing, How Firm a Foundation.

0: The second reading is from the Gospel of Matthew, chapter 7, verses 24 to 27. These words I speak to you are not incidental additions to your life, homeowner improvements to your standard of living. They're foundational words, words to build a life on. If you work on these words into your life, you are like a smart carpenter who built his house on solid rock. Rain poured down, the river flooded, a tornado hit, but nothing moved that house. It was fixed to the rock. But if you just use my words in Bible studies and don't work them into your life, you are like a stupid carpenter who built his house on a sandy beach. When a storm rolled in and the waves came up, it collapsed like a house of cards. This is the word of the Lord.
1: Well, hello, good morning. It's so good to see you all this morning. Let's pray together. Lord, we thank you. We thank you for family. We thank you that you are a God who knows us, who sees us, who loves us, who is with us and for us. You're a God who speaks and draws us into a closer relationship with you. May you speak to us. May you spur us on towards love and good deeds. In Jesus' name we pray. Amen. Amen. For the past several weeks, we've been talking about transformation, and we've talked about being transformed for mission, being transformed for service, being transformed by the Holy Spirit, being transformed through relationships. And today we are talking about being transformed through discipleship. Now, if you missed any of those and you are curious and want to know a little bit more, you can go onto our website and you can find those particular messages. But the theme scripture verse for this year is this, and we're going to say it together. Do not be

troubled, but be transformed by the renewing of your minds, so that you may discern what is the will of God, what is good and acceptable and perfect. Be transformed by the renewing of our minds. And we are transformed through discipleship. We're transformed.

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Therefore, it behooves us to be careful what we worship. For what we are worshiping, we are becoming. What we worship, we become. When we enter a relationship with God, we are transformed. And when we are transformed, every part of our life is changed. Every part of our life is impacted. Our heart, our mind, our values, our priorities, everything is impacted. Now, unfortunately, sometimes our lifestyle and our decisions do not reflect that change. This particular study found that 84% of young non-Christians say they know a Christian personally, yet only 15% say that the lifestyle of those believers are noticeably different in a good way. Ouch. Ouch. Not changed, not transformed, not making an impact into the life and lifestyle. You see, our faith, it should make a transformational difference to our life. It should impact the way we live. Many of you know that I became a Christian through watching television. I was babysitting and I watched Billy Graham, and he was saying you could have a new life, you can have a new beginning, and I made a profession of faith. And I started to read my Bible. I was reading my Bible for 1 year. I didn't understand it. I started at Genesis, Exodus, Leviticus, Numbers. I didn't understand it. And then I was invited to a church. I was a disciple. I was also a student of Jesus, but not a great student. But I was doing the best I could. But you see, I was never discipled. I was never discipled. I started to attend a regular Friday night youth group, but I didn't understand the basics of Christianity. And the youth guy just kept talking about end times, and I had no idea. I had no idea what he was talking about. I needed to understand the foundations of Christianity. I needed to understand, how do I read the Bible for myself? How do I discern what is the voice of God? I needed to have those understandings. You see, I had a relationship with Jesus, but I didn't have that basic biblical understanding because I was never discipled. And I'm not sure if any of you can relate to that. But what is discipleship? What is it? Tim Keller, pastor and author, he said, discipleship is not just a matter of bending your will to Jesus' will. It's melting your heart into a whole new shape. Discipleship is not a heavenly behavior modification plan. Discipleship is our process of becoming more like Jesus from the inside out. See, discipleship is making disciples. It's a journey. It's a growing in our relationship with God. It's learning how to be a follower of Jesus. It's learning, opening up ourselves to be changed by Him. Augustine said that the whole life of the good Christian is a holy longing. That is our life, to be trained by longing. And I think a lot of times we long for things, but are they the things that would be pleasing to God? Are they in line with His character and with His principles? Discipleship is a journey. Discipleship is also a command. It's a command. The last words of Jesus found at the end of Matthew, the Gospel of Matthew, we read, again, it's one of our scripture memory verses, to go therefore and do what? Make disciples, right? Not just make disciples of our own people, but make disciples of who? All nations. And then, not just make disciples, then we need to baptize them in the name of the Father, Son, and Holy Spirit, and we need to teach them to obey everything that I have commanded you. Tim Keller,

would say that discipleship is not an optional add-on for spiritual overachievers. I like that. Spiritual overachievers, it's them who are into discipleship. But he doesn't say that. He says that it's for regular believers and disciples. To be a Christian, by definition, is to be a disciple of Jesus. And we're not to be passive. This is an active. We're to be active disciples of Jesus. We read in Luke, it says, "If any wish to come after me, let them deny themselves, take up their cross, and follow me." And these are the words of Jesus. "For those who want to save their life will lose it. And those who lose their life for my sake will save it." You see, there is a cost to having a relationship with Christ. It is less of us, and it is more of Him in our life. This week I caught up with somebody for lunch, and they were sharing with me that they were having this struggle. They weren't sure what to do, and so they asked their Christian friend, "You know, what advice would you give me? What should I do?" And the Christian friend said, very, very simple, "Well, what would Jesus do? What would Jesus do?" And it's a great godly lens for us as we confront situations, as we try to discern what I should be doing. You know, what would Jesus do? WWJD. And this person went on to make bracelets. You can see the little boat. It's the Union Church boat there, WWJD. A good lens for us as we try to unpack what we should do through the lens of the Word of God. Being disciples of Jesus, it should help inform our decision-making process. You see, the Great Commission tells us to go and make disciples of all nations, baptizing and teaching them everything that I have told you. But there can be barriers. There can be barriers to making a disciple. An extensive United States online study by Barna and Navigators, they found this. They found that 37% of the participants didn't feel that they were qualified or equipped to make disciples. 24% said that no one had suggested it or asked them. Meanwhile, Jesus just told us, right? Go make disciples of all nations, baptizing them in the name of the Father, Son, and Holy Spirit. But no one had told them. 22% hadn't thought about it. 3% had a bad experience. And I wonder, is it possible that in Hong Kong that we also struggle perhaps with some similar barriers? You see, we cannot give what we do not have. We can only take people as far as we ourselves have gone. And so, what will help us? What will help you? What will help me to be transformed through discipleship? There's 3 points that I want to make. The first point is run from poison. You see, there is a lot of distractions. There's a lot of distractions for our faith. There's a lot of demands, there's a lot of pressure, there's busyness, there's a lot of obstacles, and these can be very wearing on our soul. And we need to run from the poison. And your poison might be different than the person sitting beside you's poison, because it may be a toxic relationship. It may be peer pressure. It may be a job that is so demanding that you can hardly breathe. Maybe you're being asked to make decisions that you don't agree with. Run. Run from the poison. Run from the poison. When we first moved, how many of you were here when we first moved into the new 22A Kennedy Road? How many of us are here? Okay, great. When we first moved in the fall of 2023 to the new space, I had an amazing, huge, lush tree in my office. Now, I went for holidays a few months later, and when I returned, I found that there were leaves, dead leaves, all over the carpet. When I got back. And the tree, there was nothing but a stick. Just this stick. And so the tree was placed in the back. We call it, it's kind of like the garden of shame.

in the back. And we hope that maybe a new environment would help it. Now, I think that perhaps it was over-fertilized, maybe. But not long after, the tree, it started to sprout these new leaves. And it looked amazing. It looked absolutely amazing. And so we called it Lazarus. And Lazarus, he went and he lived in the back corner, in the foyer. And he had this unsightly bend in his trunk, but I liked the bend because it reminded me of his perseverance to survive. You know, this bend in its trunk. About a year later, mysteriously, this lush tree in the back corner, it became sick again. Again, and so outdoors it went in the hopes that the right environment, the sun, water, the right soil, and guess what happened? Lazarus grew. He grew again. Now, he's not good enough to bring him back here, but maybe in a few more weeks he'll be ready to come back. You see, the right environment can help us grow in our faith. It can help us grow in our relationship with God. Conversely, a bad environment, it can stunt our growth or potentially wound us for life. This winter, Lisa, our helper, was away, and Glenn saw this orchid that was no longer flowering, and he thought it was dead, and so he picked up the orchid, plant and all, pot and all, and he put it in a black garbage bag, and he zipped up the garbage bag and put it beside the washing machine. 6 weeks later, Lisa returns. She finds the bag. She opens it up, and she discovered that this orchid had actually bloomed. Poor conditions. No water, no sunlight, probably very little air, nothing. No stem. There was no stem. There was no height. You know, orchids often are very grand and glorious. No stem, no height. But it had bloomed. But it was stunted. You know, its growth had been stunted. And it's stubby. It's a stubby orchid. But nevertheless, it bloomed. Without proper discipleship, our growth can be stunted. There can be long-term consequences, perhaps uninformed choices within our life that can last a lifetime. We can be robbed of our full potential. We too can be stunted in our faith. We need the right environment to grow in our relationship with God. And this will involve selecting the right friend group, growing in Christ's likeness. And as Rob said in the video, we need a community. We need a church. As Linda said, you know, we need to be sowing the Word of God, Scripture memory into our life, and then when you need it, it'll just sort of come out. We need to make healthy life choices, intentionally reading God's Word and not waiting for, as Mark shared, decades before being able to really grow in his relationship with God. The second point I want to make is protect your heart. You see, the Bible says a lot about the heart, a lot about the heart. In Proverbs 4:23, keep your heart with all vigilance, for from it flows the springs of life. Or the NIV version, above all else, guard your heart, for everything you do flows from it. You see, our heart, it guides our actions. And God, we know through Scripture, can turn a heart of stone into a heart of flesh. But we need to guard our heart. We need to protect our heart, because it's out of our heart grows the things that we love, the things that we long for, the things that we think about. We read in Luke chapter 6, the good person out of the good treasure of the heart produces what? Good. The evil person out of the evil treasure produces evil. For it is out of the abundance of the heart that

that the mouth speaks. You know, out of the heart, the mouth speaks. Remember King David? He was the one who slayed Goliath. He's the one that sent Uriah to the front lines, who was killed, the one who was in adulterous relationship. Remember how God saw him? He said he's a man after God's own heart. He was known to have a broken and contrite heart. He had a soft heart. And God turns our heart of stone into heart of flesh, and he can do great things when we give him our heart. You see, we were created in the image of God for the sole purpose to worship him. He wants our heart. He wants us to know him and to worship him with every part of our being. Everything we have has been given to us by him and for him. The third point I want to make is know what you believe and why you believe it. We read in 1 Peter, always be ready to make your defense to anyone who demands from you an account of the hope that is in you. Always be ready to give a reason for the hope in which you have. We need to know what we believe. We need to know why we believe it, because we never know. Someone may say, ask us, right? Where do you find purpose and meaning in life? And it can be that simple. You're like, what do I say? We need to be able to answer questions like that, respond in a way that's helpful. And if that makes us nervous or we're not really sure, then we need to be, it's an invitation for us to take a step deeper in our discipleship and to get equipped. This week, I heard about a person who had come to faith in Jesus. And so I was exploring a little bit more. How did the conversation go? What happened? And it turned out that they were talking about heaven. And how do you go to heaven? And who goes to heaven? And the person said, well, I go to church. I go to church. Now, you've heard the saying, right, that just because I go to McDonald's, it doesn't make me a hamburger. Go to McDonald's, it doesn't make me a hamburger. Just like going to church doesn't make me a Christian. And the good news is we don't earn our salvation. We don't need to strive. We don't need to please God with our earning. We don't need those good works. Those good works will come out of our relationship with God, because we know it is by grace we've been saved through faith. Say it with me. For by grace you've been saved through faith. This is not of your own doing. It is the gift of God, not the result of works, so that no one may boast. It's important that we are intentional in our faith. It's important that we prioritize our relationship with God. We need to know what we believe. We need to know why we believe it. And it's important for us to know the Word of God and to read it and to engage it with it. And how does it apply to my life? How does it apply to our lives? It's important for us to be transformed by the renewing of our minds. And so in doing so, we need to run from the poison. We need to protect our hearts, and we need to know what we believe and why we believe it. So whether you are discipled or discipling, Barna, in his study, found some great benefits from discipleship. They found that those who are in a discipleship community are more likely to be re-energized by their faith. They found that those who are in those relationships found deep joy and satisfaction in their relationship with God. They also found that those who were in a discipling situation, they were making better, healthier life choices. See, our faith, it should make a difference in our life. It should make a difference in our priorities, in our values, in how we spend our time, how we spend our money, our life choices. And it is our hope that as a faith community, that we will be intentional in our discipleship, personally, corporately. And as a church, we encourage you to get connected. Join a small group. Join a discipleship group like 2-7. A Bible study group like BSF. They'll be starting in the fall.

get equipped. If you're not equipped, Pastor Dan will be offering a spiritual gifts class in August. Check out Alpha. You're like, I'm not really sure I'm even a Christian. I need to explore more about Christianity. We'll be kicking off New Alpha in the fall. You see, as a disciple, love Jesus, love his kingdom, love his people, the marginalized, the poor, the difficult, love what Jesus loves. And when we do this, in the words of Jesus, the world will know that you are my disciple if you love one another. Amen. Lord God, we thank you that we love because you first loved us. We thank you that you showed us how to love in our discipleship, in our followership, in us being a student of you. Teach us, show us, guide us, prune us, equip us, encourage us, help us to find pockets of community where we too can grow. Grow in all aspects of our life. Help us. In Jesus' name, amen. Amen. We invite you to stand as we prepare our hearts this morning for communion. The Lord be with you. Holy God, we praise you. We bless you for creating the whole world, for your promises to your people Israel, and for Jesus Christ in whom your fullness dwells.

0: O Lord, forgive us when we fail to respond to your call with faith. Through your Spirit, we stand in the assurance of your acceptance. Forgive us when we are frightened to the future or pull back from the demand of your calling.
1: Forgive us when we fail to sense your presence in our past, to acknowledge your grace in the present moment, and to trust you for our future. Through your Spirit, we offer ourselves in discipleship.
0: We stand together as your disciples. We seek renewed and renewing faith. Touch us now with your Spirit, Lord. Lord, we thank you when we confess our sin. You're faithful, you're just, and you forgive our sin and you cleanse us from all unrighteousness. We thank you for the new life that we have in you. Hear the good news. Those who belong to Christ Jesus have crucified the flesh with its passions and desires. And since we live by the Spirit, let us keep in step with the Spirit. In Jesus, we are forgiven.
1: Thanks be to God.
0: Thanks be to God. You may be seated. For God so loved the world that he gave his one and only Son, that whosoever believe in him shall not perish, but have everlasting life. And it's that great love that we see when Jesus went to the cross.

On the night Jesus was betrayed, he took the bread, and after he'd given thanks, he broke it, and he said, "This is my body, which is broken for you." In the same way, also, he took the cup, and he said, "This cup is the new covenant in my blood. For as long as you eat this bread and drink this cup, you proclaim the Lord's death until he comes." Lord, we thank you that you are the only thing in life that will truly sustain us. We thank you for the cup of salvation. We thank you for the bread of life. We thank you for your faithfulness to us. We thank you for your love, for your grace, for your mercy. Help us to drink in a manner worthy of the calling. In Jesus' name, amen. Amen. This is a table for those who are in need of a Savior. All are welcome. Deacons, please come forward.

Brothers and sisters, the body of Christ broken for you, take, eat, and be thankful. The blood of Christ shed for you, take, drink, and be thankful. Lord, we thank you for your great love. We thank you for the demonstration of your great love. And we thank you that we don't need to earn our salvation, for it is by grace we've been saved through faith. That is a gift from you, so no one can boast. We thank you. Help us to know your grace, your mercy, and your love. In Jesus' name we pray. Amen. Amen. We invite you to stand as we sing together, "My Hope is Built on Nothing Less."

We stand on a firm foundation. That is the good news of our Lord Jesus Christ. And this morning, if you've are thinking, wow, I really do need to be connected, please don't hesitate. See Pastor Dan or myself. We would love to help get you connected. And to you, Joyce, we wish you all the best as you go on maternity leave. We pray for

your peace and joy and grace and mercy. May the grace of our Lord Jesus Christ, the love of God the Father, the fellowship of his Spirit be with you all, now and forevermore. Amen. Amen. May you go in peace to love and serve the Lord. May you visit our fellowship hall and support Team Mongolia through lemonade. Go in peace to love and serve the Lord.

0: RTHK, the news at 1 with Tony Sabine. The top stories. The financial secretary says the coming consultation period for the city's first five-year plan will be crucial in formulating the blueprint. The technology chief says authorities are working to arrange a live chat between the city's residents and Hong Kong's first astronaut. And the New York Knicks win their first NBA title in over 50 years. Financial Secretary Paul Chan says the upcoming consultation period for the city's first five-year plan will be crucial to its eventual implementation. Wallace Wong reports.
1: Writing in his weekly blog, Paul Chan says Hong Kong's first five-year plan will facilitate the establishment of consensus, gather resources, and boost development. His remarks come as the two-month public consultation period for the blueprint starts on Monday. Chan said the country's 15th five-year plan offered strategic directions for the SAR and the consultation.

0: patient would focus on how to combine these directions with the city's strengths, address its weaknesses, and identify concrete implementation pathways.
1: Technology Minister Sun Dong says a real-time chat between Hong Kong residents and the city's first astronaut, Lai Ka-ying, could be arranged in 1 to 2 months at the earliest. Speaking on a commercial radio program, he said the government is in talks with mainland authorities to arrange the chat soon.
2: The response from all sectors has been very enthusiastic. We initially planned to arrange the chat for students, but we've received a lot of feedback saying other youngsters in the community and Lai's colleagues all want to talk to her. So we are stepping up our coordination efforts. Regarding the details, I believe relevant departments will make proper arrangements that satisfy everyone.
1: A prominent pediatrician is urging the public to get their COVID jabs as the current batch of COVID-19 vaccines for those aged 6 months to 11 years old will expire in mid-July, and for those aged 12 or above, they will expire in September. Speaking of it after a commercial radio program, Dr. Mike Kwan, president of the Asian Society for Pediatric Infectious Diseases, says it takes 2 weeks for the body to develop full immunity after getting the vaccine, and high-risk individuals should get vaccinated before the vaccine supply gap.
3: The new strain of the vaccine coming to Hong Kong will be the end of this year. So this means that there will be a gap where there will be no COVID vaccine available in Hong Kong. So if any individual, especially those high-risk individuals, including small children and elderly and also those compromised people, if they not yet received the COVID vaccine or their vaccine received more than 6 months since the last dose, please now go for the vaccination as early as possible to increase your immunity to protect against the COVID infection.
1: Turning overseas, workers have removed U.S. President Donald Trump's name from the facade of the prestigious Kennedy Center in Washington, D.C., a stinging defeat for the American leader, who's been obsessed with affixing his name and likeness across public spaces. The restoration of the performing art venue's original name was the culmination of extended legal tussling, with an anti-Trump crowd keeping watch until late-night thunderstorms on Friday forced construction workers to down tools. Many were delighted that his name was removed.
4: I thought it was not only against the law, but also very small of Trump to put his name on, as he's doing to a lot of things here. And I was very happy when the judicial system was accurate and finally made a stand and said, no, the name had to come down.
1: Sports and in basketball, the New York Knicks have won their first NBA title since 1973 with a 94-90 victory over the San Antonio Spurs in Game 5 of their playoff series. The result gives the Knicks a 4-1 series win over the Spurs. The New York side powered their way to victory thanks in large part to 45 points from Jalen Brunson, who was named NBA Finals MVP. To football now, and at the World Cup, Australia are currently leading Turkey 1-0 in their Group D match in Vancouver. The Socceroos will next play host the United States, who thrashed Paraguay 4-1 in the opening match yesterday. Earlier this morning, Scotland made the perfect start to their first World Cup campaign in 28 years, with a win over Haiti in Group C in Boston. A scrappy finish from John McGinn in the 28th minute was enough for a 1-0 victory, which sees them top the group. It's Scotland's first win at a World Cup since a 2-1 defeat of Sweden in Italy in 1990, and a first victory at any major tournament in 30 years since Euro 96. In the other Group C match this morning, Brazil were forced to come from behind to snatch a 1-1 draw with African champions Morocco in their World Cup opener at the MetLife Stadium in New Jersey. Real Madrid star Vinicius Jr. lashed in the equaliser in the 32nd minute after a counter-attacking goal by Ismaïl Saïbari had given Morocco an early lead. You're listening to RTHK. The time now is 5 minutes past one. Thousands of demonstrators gathered in Belfast yesterday to denounce anti-immigrant rioters who set fire to homes and cars earlier in the week after a brutal stabbing blamed on an asylum seeker. The anti-racism rally came after nights of violence in parts of Northern Ireland, following the arrest of a 30-year-old man from Sudan on charges of attempted murder. Activist Padraig McNichol said such violence against immigrants brings hate and division to society.
5: These people were silent when women were attacked over the years, when there's been murders, when there's been assaults. They have not stood up for a health service. They have not stood up for a water service. They are only silent.

0: because they're only raising their voice now because they've been whipped up to hate by the likes of Elon Musk, Nigel Farage and other agitators. So we're here today to show that there's no space at all for hate in Belfast nor anywhere in the north. These people do not care about communities. They've been silent on standing up for communities. All they want to do is to bring hate and division imported into our island, and we say no today.
1: India's fascination with gold doesn't seem to have faded away, despite a tariff hike by the country's regulators. A recent drop in the price of the precious metal has further stirred private consumption. Charlie Chen reports.
2: For some Indian consumers, the dip in the price of gold has come as a welcome signal to buy after domestic prices spiked when the Indian government more than doubled the import duty on the precious metal to 15% in May. Arika Fatnani, chief of brand and strategy at a jewellery showroom in the capital New Delhi, said people in India buy gold for emotional reasons.
3: While they see it as a financial decision, the emotional strength, the willingness to buy it for emotional reasons, for their own wedding, let's say for the daughter's wedding, for the someone else in the family, someone is getting married and the mother wants to get something, that emotional depth toward gold is so strong that we are unable to see that shift so suddenly.
2: Retailers say foot traffic has held steady despite the tariff-driven price surge, with buyers adjusting budgets rather than walking away.
1: More on the FIFA World Cup now, and 2022 host Qatar stunned Switzerland with a late equaliser to earn a 1-1 draw in their opening match earlier this morning. Sean Kennedy has more.
4: A Breel Embolo penalty had broken the deadlock for Switzerland early in the first half in the San Francisco Bay Area before Qatar struck back, earning their first ever point at a World Cup. Qatar, appearing in just their second finals after hosting the 2022 World Cup, looked rusty. The war in the Middle East forced the cancellation of two of their warm-up friendlies, so their meeting with Switzerland was just their third match since December last year. For most of the match, they were outclassed, as Switzerland racked up 26 shots before 35-year-old Kuki's header, 4 minutes into injury time, sparked wild celebrations on the Qatar bench. For their boss, Julen Lopetegui, it was also a landmark moment as he coached his first World Cup match.
5: I was very proud about the effort, about the mentality, about the discipline that they show today, because it's like this. But fortunately, inshallah, alhamdulillah in this case, we have success in the last action. We scored one goal. That is historic.
4: The Swiss are aiming to progress to the knockout stages for the fourth consecutive World Cup, but their inability to finish will worry their coach Murat Yakin. Switzerland next play Bosnia on Thursday in Los Angeles, while Qatar meet co-hosts Canada in Vancouver on the same day.
1: Qatar are in Group B along with Bosnia and Canada, who drew 1-1 in their opening match yesterday. Tennis now, and former US Open champion Emma Raducanu will face Croatia's Donna Vekic in the Queen's Club final. Raducanu reached the first grass court final of her career by thrashing American sixth seed Iva Jovic 6-2, 6-2 in the semi-finals. And now the weather forecast for this afternoon and tonight. Cloudy with occasional showers and a few squally thunderstorms. Showers will be heavy at times. The outlook, showers will be heavy at times with squally thunderstorms in the next couple of days. The weather will remain unsettled on Wednesday and on Thursday. Right now it's 29 degrees Celsius. The relative humidity is 85%. The news from RTHK.

this Tuesday afternoon at 3. The concert, festival debut, Lucerne Festival 2025, David Nebel and Yulia Hamos, with Mozart, Ravel, Shostakovich, and Franck, recorded live in St. Luke's Church, Lucerne, on the 2nd of September 2025. Violinist David Nebel currently holds the position of first concertmaster with the Berlin Radio Symphony Orchestra under the baton of Vladimir Yurovsky, its chief conductor and artistic director. Pianist Yulia Hamos, a solo and chamber musician, has evolved with the tradition of Hungarian classical music, training while finding common ground with her contemporaries. They will play Ravel's Sonata No. 1 for violin and piano in A minor, commonly known as the posthumous Sonata, rarely performed, Shostakovich's Unfinished Violin Sonata, Mozart's Violin Sonata in A, Köchel 402, which was also left unfinished, and Franck's Violin Sonata in A, in which the opening theme begins with a three-note generating cell, as Dondi called it, that permeates the work.

0: What happens when a performer decides to break the rules and take a risk that changes everything? Recently, I sat down with Rachel Fenlon to discuss the raw humanity behind her craft.
1: I absolutely love a challenge. 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It's about showing ourselves what we're capable of and not limiting. And when you take those kind of risks, the reward is a depth with the music you could never imagine.
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André Janier, a patriotic poet, executed in the bloody aftermath of the French Revolution, is the protagonist of the great masterpiece in the important style of Verismo, or realistic opera, by Umberto Giordano. This beautiful work will be broadcast in today's Sunday Opera program, presented by me, Lo King Man, starting at 2 o'clock this afternoon. Do remember to enjoy this exciting opera on RTHK Radio 4.

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1: We started today's program with Giacomo Puccini's Storiella d'amore, performed by Tina Ting Helset on the trumpet and accompanied by Catherine Stott on the piano. The second piece was Gondoliera from Venezia e Napoli, S-162 by Franz Liszt, played by Louis Lochte on the piano. The third recording was of the Orchestra dell'Accademia Nazionale di Santa Cecilia, under the baton of conductor Antonio Pappano, performing the overture to Semiramide by Gioachino Rossini.
2: Delight in a Bite, Tina Ma.
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1: You just heard the Concerto Movement for Piano and Orchestra in D minor by Robert Schumann, reconstructed and completed by Josef de Beenhauer, played by the pianist Florian Uhlig and accompanied by the Deutsche Radio Philharmonie Saarbrücken Kaiserslautern, under the direction of conductor Christoph Poppen. The first work in this segment was Richard Strauss's Alle Seelen, or All Souls Day in English, played by the pianist

0: Angela Hewitt. After that, we were treated to the third movement of Johannes Brahms' Clarinet Quintet in B minor, Opus 115, featuring Martin Frost on the clarinet, Janine Janssen and Boris Brodzin on the violins, Maxim Rizanov on the viola, and Torleif Tedeyen on the cello.
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In Monday's Moment Musical at 3 p.m, we have a very short and sweet church sonata, Mozart's 10th in F major, Kerfield 244. Then Poulenc's Piano Concerto in C sharp minor, which makes reference of a certain river in Florida. Finally, Sibelius's Kullervo, a kind of symphonic cantata. Join me, Yun Kuan Yu, for these rare pieces in the concert hall here on Radio 4.

0: RTHK The News at 2 with Sachin Kartwe. Financial Secretary Paul Chan says the upcoming consultation period for the city's first five-year plan will be crucial to its eventual implementation. Wallace Wong reports.
1: Writing in his weekly blog, Paul Chan says Hong Kong's first five-year plan will facilitate the establishment of consensus, gather resources, and boost development. His remarks come as the two-month public consultation period for the blueprint starts on Monday. Chan said the country's 15th five-year plan offered strategic directions for the SAR, and the consultation would focus on how to combine these directions with the city's strengths, address its weaknesses, and identify concrete implementation pathways.
0: Technology Minister Sun Dong says a real-time chat between Hong Kong residents and the city's first astronaut, Lai Ka-ying, could be arranged in 1 to 2 months at the earliest. Speaking on a commercial radio program, he said the government is in talks with mainland authorities to arrange the chat soon.
2: The response from all sectors has been very enthusiastic. We initially planned to arrange the chat for students, but we've received a lot of feedback saying other youngsters in the community and Lai's colleagues all want to talk to her. So we are stepping up our coordination efforts. Regarding the details, I believe relevant departments will make proper arrangements that satisfy everyone.
0: Meanwhile, Sun said the government also planned to develop marine technology, which is expected to consolidate the SAR's role as a shipping center and boost economic growth. A prominent pediatrician is urging the public to get their COVID jabs, as the current batch of COVID-19 vaccines for those aged 6 months to 11 years

0: years old will expire in mid-July, and for those aged 12 or above will expire in September. Speaking after a commercial radio program, Dr. Mike Kwan, president of the Asian Society for Pediatrics Infectious Diseases, said it takes 2 weeks for the body to develop full immunity after getting the vaccine, and high-risk individuals should get vaccinated before the vaccine supply gap.
1: The new strain of the vaccine coming to Hong Kong will be the end of this year. So this means that there will be a gap where there will be no COVID vaccine available in Hong Kong. So if any individual, especially those high-risk individuals, including small children and elderly and also those compromised people, if they not yet received the COVID vaccine or their vaccine received it more than 6 months since the last dose, please now go for the vaccination as early as possible to increase your immunity to protect against the COVID infection.
0: Workers have removed U.S. President Donald Trump's name from the facade of the prestigious Kennedy Center in Washington, D.C., a stinging defeat for the American leader who has been obsessed with affixing his name and likeness across public spaces. The restoration of the performing arts venue's original name was the culmination of extended legal tussling, with an anti-Trump crowd keeping watch until late-night thunderstorms on Friday forced construction workers to down tools. Many were delighted that his name was finally removed.
2: I thought it was not only against the law, but also very small of Trump to put his name on, as he's doing to a lot of things here. And I was very happy when the judicial system was accurate and finally made a stand and said, no, the name had to come down.
0: In sports and in basketball, the New York Knicks have won their first NBA title since 1973, with a 94-90 victory over the San Antonio Spurs in Game 5 of the NBA Finals. The result gave the Knicks a 4-1 win in the best-of-seven contest. New York powered their way to victory thanks to 45 points from Jalen Brunson, who was named the MVP of the NBA Finals. In football, Scotland made the perfect start to their first World Cup campaign in 28 years with a win over Haiti in Group C in Boston. A scrappy finish from John McGinn in the 28th minute was enough for a 1-0 victory, which sees them top the group. It is Scotland's first win at a World Cup since a 2-1 defeat of Sweden in Italy in 1990 and a first victory at any major tournament in 30 years since Euro 96. In the other Group C match this morning, Brazil were forced to come from behind to snatch a 1-1 draw with African champions Morocco in their World Cup opener at the MetLife Stadium in New Jersey. Real Madrid star Vinicius Jr. lashed in the equalizer in the 32nd minute after a counter-attacking goal by Ismail Saibari had given Morocco an early lead. And the weather forecast for this afternoon and tonight, cloudy with occasional showers and a few squally thunderstorms. Showers will be heavy at times, moderate to fresh southwesterly winds. Right now at the observatory, it is 29 degrees, humidity 85%. Please be reminded that the thunderstorm warning and strong monsoon signal are in force. The news from RTHK.
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Good afternoon. I am Liu Qingmen. Thank you for joining me in our Sunday opera program at RTHK Radio 4. Today, we will venture into the realm of realism.

the Verismo School of Italian Opera, and listen to one of the most exciting and enjoyable works produced in this style and period, the final decade of the 19th century. The work to be presented is the four-act opera Andrea Chenier by Umberto Giordano, set to an original libretto by Luigi Illica, based on his own research into the life and work of the French poet André Chenier, who was sent to the guillotine in July 1794, aged 32, an entirely innocent victim of the Reign of Terror at the height of the French Revolution of 1789. Giordano was born in 1867 in the southern province of Apulia, Italy. He was a brilliant student at the San Pietro Amaiella Conservatory of Music in Naples, where, as a first-year student, aged 21, he completed his first opera and submitted it to the competition organized by the publishing house of Sonzogno. In the event, the 25-year-old Pietro Mascagni won the first prize with his Cavalleria Rusticana, which made the composer overnight an international celebrity. Giordano's submission, however, was not selected for any award or performance, but attracted the attention of several important and influential members of the jury, who commended him most favorably for his future potential. Sonzogno therefore offered him a stipend and a succession of contracts for several full-length operas. It was with Andrea Chenier, premiered in March 1896 at La Scala Theatre of Milan, that Giordano's fame was firmly established. The important newspaper Il Secolo carried a critique praising the superior quality of the music of this opera. It is clearly and immediately comprehensible. It is appealing music that proceeds, flows, soars without obstacles and without straining for effect. The score is from beginning to end continuous lyrical poetry. Several other major critics similarly praised Giordano's rich musical palette, dramatic instinct, and original creativity. Thus, for many opera lovers, André Chenier shared with Mascagni's Cavalleria Rusticana the honor as realism operas par excellence. The recording which we are about to enjoy features the great heroic tenor José Soler in the title role. The magnificent angel voice soprano Renata Tebaldi as his beloved Madeleine de Coigny, and baritone Ugo Savarese as the revolutionary leader Carlo Gerard. Giordano was born in 1860.

67 in the southern province of Apulia, Italy. He was a brilliant student at the San Pietro Amaiella Conservatory of Music in Naples, where as a first-year student, aged 21, he completed his first opera and submitted it to the competition organized by the publishing house of Sonzogno. In the event, the 25-year-old Pietro Mascagni won the first prize with his Cavalleria Rusticana, which made the composer overnight an international celebrity. Giordano's submission, however, was not selected for any award or performance, but attracted the attention of several important and influential members of the jury, who commended him most favorably for his future potential. Sonzogno therefore offered him a stipend and a succession of contracts for several full-length operas. It was with Andrea Genier, premiered in March 1896 at La Scala Theatre of Milan, that Giordano's fame was firmly established. The important newspaper Il Secolo carried a critique praising the superior quality of the music of this opera. It is clearly and immediately comprehensible. It is appealing music that proceeds, flows, soars without obstacles and without straining for effect. The score is from beginning to end continuous lyrical poetry. Several other major critics similarly praised Giordano's rich musical palette, dramatic instinct, and original creativity. Thus, for many opera lovers, Andrea Genier shared with Mascagni's Cavalleria Rusticana the honor as realism operas par excellence. The recording which we are about to enjoy features the great heroic tenor José Soler in the title role, the magnificent angel voice soprano Renata Tebaldi as his beloved Madeleine de Coigny, and baritone Ugo Savarese as the revolutionary leader Carlo Gerard. A large supporting cast with the chorus and symphony orchestra of Radio Italiana Turin. The recording which we are about to enjoy features the great heroic tenor José Soler in the title role, the magnificent angel-voiced soprano Renata Tebaldi as his beloved Madeleine de Coigny, and baritone Ugo Savarese as the revolutionary leader Carlo Gerard. A last supporting cast and the National Philharmonic and Radio Chorus of Turin performed brilliantly under conductor Arturo Basile. The action of the first act of the opera takes place in the chateau of the Coigny family. All the servants are busily occupied with preparations for a party to be given by the Countess that night. Carlo Gerard, the head valet, reflects on aristocratic

privileges and expresses his hatred for the system which imposes so much suffering on the poor common people. His feelings change to admiration and secret sentiments of love when he sees Maddalena de Coigny, the young daughter of the Countess, entering with her mother to receive their guests. Among the guests are an elderly novelist, a musician, an abbé, and the young poet Andrea Chenier. After a brief conversation about the turbulent political atmosphere of Paris, guests are entertained by singers and dancers in a pastoral tableau, at the end of which young Maddalena requests Chenier to recite some of his poetry. Chenier declines, saying that his verse is not at this moment guided by love, whereat all the young girls giggle. This stings Chenier into a spirited defense of love in an improvised poem in which love refers to the poet's patriotic feelings towards his country and people. With this improviso, he launches a fiery attack on aristocratic indifference to suffering. To high embarrassment, the Countess invites everyone to commence the gavotte. At this point, the servant Gerard lets into the party a band of hungry peasants to demonstrate against the ruling nobility. Infuriated, the Countess immediately dismisses Gerard, who proudly throws off his servant's clothing and leads the crowd away. The Countess soon recovers her composure and orders the dancing to be resumed.

You are tuned to the Sunday Opera Program on RTHK Radio 4. We have just finished Act 1 of Andrea Chenier by Umberto Giordano. Our superb cast includes tenor Jose Soler singing the title role, soprano Renata Tebaldi in the role of Maddalena, baritone Ugo Savarese as the revolutionary leader Carlo Gerard. They are supported by a team of excellent soloists, the Cetra Chorus, and the Italian Radio Symphony Orchestra of Turin, conducted by Arturo Basile. The action of the second act of Andrea Chenier occurs 5 years later, in 1794, at the height of the Reign of Terror. The king and queen have been executed. Nobility and church abolished. Andrea Chenier finds himself on the wrong side of the revolution due to his attitude towards Maximilian Robespierre, an opposition which he does not bother to hide in his writings. Chenier is now waiting for his friend Rousseau at the Café Hotel. Nearby, incredibile, a spire of the Committee of Public Safety is keeping watch over Chenier and writing down observations on any likely suspect. Maddalena, on account of her noble birth, is being hunted and has gone into hiding. She sends her personal maid, Bessie, to look for Chenier, trying to arrange a secret meeting. Noticing the presence of the spy, Bessie openly expresses enthusiasm for revolutionary life and for the guillotining of the aristocrats, which she pretends to be eager to watch with the crowd. Rousseau has arranged to acquire a passport for Andrea Chenier, and he urges the poet to use it. Chenier does not wish to leave Paris, for he believes in destiny, which for him is about to blossom with love. He tells Rousseau that he has been receiving letters from an unknown woman. But Rousseau warns him that these letters could be a trap. A group of revolutionary leaders pass by,

There is a crowd of supporters cheering them. Carlo Gerard's appearance attracts much admiration. Bessie takes this opportunity to tell André Chenier to wait. A woman will come to meet him. Eventually, Madeleine de Coigny appears, disguised as a commoner. She appeals to Chenier for protection, as she is now alone in the world and her life is under constant threat. They admit their mutual attraction ever since their first meeting, and now declare that they will face the dangers together. They are suddenly interrupted by Gerard, who has been brought to the scene by the spy. Madeleine flees. Chenier engaged Gerard in a sword fight and wounds Gerard. The latter has a big enough heart to tell Chenier to escape, for his name is on the target list of the Committee of Public Safety.

That was the second act of Andrea Chenier, an opera by Umberto Giordano. With tenor Jose Soler in the title role, soprano Renata Tebaldi as Maddalena, baritone Ugo Safarese as Carlo Gerard. They are given valiant support by principal soloists, the Cetra Chorus, and the Italian Radio Symphony Orchestra of Turin, conducted by Arturo Basile. Act three of the opera shows us the room where the Revolutionary Tribunal sits. As the curtain rises, a crowd is being urged to donate cash or kind towards the expenses of the wars being fought on all frontiers. Gerard speaks to them and succeeds in eliciting not only money and jewelry, but the offer of a young grandson as a recruit for the army by the old widow Madelon. After the crowd has left, the spy comes to tell Gerard that Chenier has been arrested and will face trial later that day. He urges Gerard to sign the poet's indictment. Gerard does so after struggling with his own nobler sentiments and ideals. Maddalena unexpectedly appears and implores Gerard to save the poet. When Gerard reveals his own passion for her, she offers herself to him if he will do all he can to obtain André Chenier's release. This moves Gerard deeply, rekindling in him the idealism and inspiration he once embraced for the revolution. He decides to save both Chenier and Maddalena. Although Chenier passionately defends himself before the tribunal, and Gerard bears witness that his indictment was false, Chenier is nevertheless condemned to die at the guillotine.

We have been listening to the third act of Umberto Giordano's opera, Andrea Chenier, with a cast led by tenor José Soler, soprano Renata Tebaldi, and baritone Ugo Savarese. They are supported by principal soloist Desetra

Chorus and the Italian Radio Symphony Orchestra of Turin, conducted by Arturo Basile. In the final fourth act, Andrea Chenier awaits execution in the prison of Saint-Lazare. He reads to Roger his last poem, comparing his own life to a beautiful May day. Gerard accompanies Maddalena to the prison and leaves her in order to make final plea in their defense. Maddalena offers money and jewelry to the jailer to be allowed to take the place of a female prisoner condemned to death, so that she and Andrea Chenier can die together. Here begins a long love duet, which is among the most inspired, passionate, and vocally exciting pages of music ever written for opera. The two lovers calmly face death in the certain knowledge of love triumphant.

That was the final fourth act of the complete opera Andrea Chenier by Umberto Giordano. Brilliantly sung by tenor José Soler, soprano Renata Tebaldi, baritone Ugo Savarese, with soloists the Cetra Chorus and the Italian Radio Symphony Orchestra, conducted by Arturo Basile. As we have a bit of time left in the program, I would like to play you a selection of scenes from another masterpiece of Umberto Giordano, his second most famous and successful opera, Fedora, which, like Puccini's Tosca, is originally a play by the French dramatist Victorien Sadot, adapted as a libretto by Arturo Colautti. The opera was first performed in Milan in November 1898, 2.5 years after Andrea Chenier. It was a great success and was quickly introduced to all the major cities in Europe. Fedora was particularly well received in Paris and has since been a favorite vehicle of many great sopranos who also aspire to be great actresses. Our recording boasts of a magnificent cast with Italian dramatic soprano Magda Olivero in the title role, stentorian tenor Mario Del Monaco as Count Loris Ivanov, baritone Tito Gobbi as the French diplomat Sirieu, the chorus and national orchestra of Monte Carlo Opera are conducted by Umberto Gardelli. The story of the opera Fedora begins in St. Petersburg, after the murder of Count Vladimiro, one day before his expected wedding with the Princess Fedora Romanov. The police consider the suspects. They narrow them down to one, Count Loris Ivanov,

But Loris has disappeared. Fedora is anxious to bring the murderer to justice. She invites Loris to her reception in Paris. He falls in love with her. Fedora reciprocates his affection, but cannot receive, revealing the suspicion that Loris is the murderer who killed her former fiancé. Loris convinces her that it was a case of justifiable homicide. Her fiancé, Vladimir, had seduced Loris's wife and brought about her death. To avenge his honor, Loris had challenged Vladimir to a duel with pistols and thereby wounds him. Fedora believes Loris and decides to leave him to start a new life.

That substantial excerpt we have just heard comes from the second act of Giordano's opera Fedora, sung by soprano Magda Oliveiro, tenor Mario Del Monaco, and baritone Tito Gobbi, supported by the National Orchestra and Chorus of Opera Monte Carlo, under the baton of Lamberto Cardelli. In the third act, Fedora and Loris live together in Switzerland, while the Russian police continue to search for the murderer. Through documents received from St. Petersburg, Loris discovered that it was Fedora who, before they met in Paris, informed the police about him as the suspected murderer. This has caused the imprisonment of his brother and the death of his mother. Filled with remorse and fearing the loss of Loris forever, Fedora takes poison. Loris relents, but it's too late. Fedora dies in his arms.

0: sguardo è la morta.
1: Sarà questa donna il tempo.

0: We have just heard the final scene of the third act from Giordano's opera Fedora, sung by soprano Magda Olivero and tenor Mario De Monaco, with the National Orchestra and Chorus of Opera Monte Carlo, conducted by Lamberto Gabdelli. With that, we have come to the end of today's Sunday Opera program. I am Liu Qingmen. Thank you for joining me at RTHK Radio 4. Until we meet again, good evening and goodbye.
1: Art Tidbits, 藝術焦點。

0: RTHK, the news at 5 with Sachin Katwi. Chief Executive John Lee says Hong Kong is open to doing business with all markets as it seeks to expand its economic footprint while maintaining strong ties with established markets such as the United States and Europe. Lee also described the city as a safe haven for investors amid geopolitical tensions. The CE made the remarks in an interview with the South China Morning Post.
1: We will not give up any markets. I talk about consolidation of traditional markets, and this obviously includes the U.S. U.S. remains an important market for our business. If you look at the business sentiment, it's growing and growing more positive about Hong Kong. And in fact, U.S. has a trade surplus with us. So there's every reason for U.S. to build up the trade ties. And I'm positive on this side. I'm pushing for it.
0: Financial Secretary Paul Chan says the upcoming consultation period for the city's first five-year plan will be crucial to its eventual implementation. Wallace Wang reports.
2: Writing in his weekly blog, Paul Chan says Hong Kong's first five-year plan will facilitate the establishment of consensus, gather resources, and boost development. His remarks come as the two-month public consultation period for the blueprint starts on Monday. Chan said the country's 15th five-year plan offered strategic directions for the SAR, and the consultation would focus on how to combine these directions with the city's strengths, address its weaknesses, and identify concrete implementation pathways.
0: Technology Minister Sun Dong says a real-time chat between Hong Kong residents and the city's first astronaut, Lai Ka-ying, could be arranged in 1 to 2 months at the earliest. Speaking on a commercial radio program, he said the government is in talks with mainland authorities to arrange the chat as soon as possible.
3: The response from all sectors has been very enthusiastic. We initially planned to arrange the chat for students, but we've received a lot of feedback saying other youngsters in the community and Lai's colleagues all want to talk to her. So we are stepping up our coordination efforts. Regarding the details, I believe relevant departments will make proper arrangements that satisfy everyone.
0: A prominent pediatrician is urging the public to get their COVID jabs as the current batch of COVID-19 vaccines for those aged 6 months to 11 years old will expire in mid-July and for those aged 12 or above will expire in September. Speaking after a commercial radio program, Dr. Mike Kwan, president of the Asian Society for Pediatric Infectious Diseases, said it takes 2 weeks for the body to develop full immunity after getting the vaccine, and high-risk individuals should get vaccinated before the vaccine supply gap.
4: The new strain of the vaccine coming to Hong Kong will be the end of this year. So this means that there will be a gap where there will be no COVID vaccine available in Hong Kong. So if any individual, especially those high-risk individuals, including small children and elderly and also those compromised people, if they not yet received the COVID vaccine or their vaccine received it more than 6 months since the last dose, please now go for the vaccination as early as possible to increase your immunity to protect against the COVID infection.
0: Workers have removed U.S. President Donald Trump's name from the facade of the prestigious Kennedy Center in Washington, D.C., a stinging defeat for the American leader who has been obsessed with affixing his name and likeliness and likeness across public spaces. The restoration of the performing arts venue's original name was the culmination of an extended legal tussle, and many people were delighted that Trump's name was removed.
5: I thought it was not only against the law, but also very small of Trump to put his name on, as he's doing to a lot of things here. And I was very happy when the judicial system was accurate and, finally made a stand and said, no, the name had to come down.
0: In basketball, the New York Knicks have won their first NBA title since 1973 with a 94-90 victory over the San Antonio Spurs in Game 5 of the NBA Finals. The result gave the Knicks a 4-1 win in the best-of-seven contest. New York powered their way to victory thanks to 45 points from Jalen Brunson, who was named MVP of the finals. And the weather forecast for tonight and tomorrow. Cloudy with occasional showers and squally thunderstorms. Showers will be heavy at times. Temperatures will range between 26 and 29 degrees tomorrow. Moderate to fresh southwesterly winds, occasionally strong offshore and on high ground. The outlook, showers will be heavy at times on Tuesday. The weather will remain unsettled on Wednesday and Thursday. Right now at the observatory, it is 29 degrees and the humidity is 86%. And that's the news from RTHK.
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7: An employee can have a creative mind even if he is advanced in years. A colleague can manage the team well even if she is young. What matters most to customers is service standard. As an employer, why would you care about the age of your employees? A good employee is one who performs well. Age doesn't matter when it comes to recruitment, promotion, or training opportunities. Count on talent, not age, in employment.

Fellow citizens, we cannot escape history. That is what he said. That is what Abraham Lincoln said. Fellow citizens, we cannot escape history. We of this Congress and this administration will be remembered in spite of ourselves. No personal significance or insignificance can spare one or another of us. The fiery trial through which we pass will light us down in honor or dishonor to the latest generation. We, even we here, hold the power and bear the responsibility.

He was born in Kentucky, raised in Indiana, and lived in Illinois. And this is what he said. This is what Abe Lincoln said. The dogmas of the quiet past are inadequate to the stormy present. The occasion is piled high with difficulty, and we must rise with the occasion. As our case is new, so we must think anew and act anew. We must disenthrall ourselves, and then we shall save our country.

When standing erect, he was 6 feet 4 inches tall. And this is what he said. He said, "It is the eternal struggle between two principles, right and wrong, throughout the world. It is the same spirit that says, you toil and work and earn bread, and I'll eat it. No matter in what shape it comes, whether from the mouth of a king who seeks to bestride the people of his own nation and live by the fruit of their labor, or from one race of men as an apology for enslaving another race.

Lincoln was a quiet man. Abe Lincoln was a quiet and a melancholy man. But when he spoke of democracy, this is what he said. He said, "As I would not be a slave, so I would not be a master." This expresses my idea of democracy. Whatever differs from this, to the extent of the difference,

Abraham Lincoln, 16th President of these United States, is everlasting in the memory of his countrymen. For on the battleground at Gettysburg, this is what he said. He said that from these honored dead, we take increased devotion to that cause for which they gave the last full measure of devotion. That we here highly resolve that these dead shall not have died in vain, and that this nation under God shall have a new birth of freedom, and that government of the people, by the people, and for the people shall not perish from the earth.

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We have unearthed a wealth of examples, yet we have so much more to explore. I hope that for those of you who join me for the music, much of which has never been or is very seldom played on Radio 4, you will also develop my passion for art. 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

0: Good evening. You're listening to the RTHK News at 6 with Sachin Katwe. The top stories. Chief Executive John Lee says Hong Kong is a safe haven for investors amid geopolitical tensions. Financial Secretary Paul Chan says the SAR's first five-year plan will help establish consensus and boost development. And a prominent pediatrician urges the public to get COVID jabs as soon as possible. Chief Executive John Lee says Hong Kong is open to doing business with all markets as it seeks to expand its economic footprint while maintaining strong ties with established markets such as the United States and Europe. Lee also described the city as a safe haven for investors amid geopolitical tensions. The CE made the remarks in an interview with the South China Morning Post.
1: We will not give up any markets. I talk about consolidation of traditional markets, and this obviously includes the U.S. U.S. remains an important market for our business. If you look at the business sentiment, it's growing and growing more positive about Hong Kong. And in fact, U.S. has a trade surplus with us. So there's every reason for U.S. to build up the trade ties. And I'm positive on this side. I'm pushing for it.
0: Financial Secretary Paul Chan says the upcoming consultation period for the city's first five-year plan will be crucial to its eventual implementation. Wallace Wang reports.
2: Writing in his weekly blog, Paul Chan says Hong Kong's first five-year plan will facilitate the establishment of consensus, gather resources, and boost development. His remarks come as the two-month public consultation period for the blueprint starts on Monday. Chan said the country's 15th five-year plan offered strategic directions for the SAR, and the consultation would focus on how to combine these directions with the city's strengths, address its weaknesses, and identify concrete implementation pathways.
0: Technology Minister Sun Dong says a real-time chat between Hong Kong residents and the city's first astronaut, Lai Ka-ying, could be arranged in 1 to 2 months at the earliest. Speaking on a commercial radio program, he said the government is in talks with mainland authorities to arrange the chat soon.
3: The response from all sectors has been very enthusiastic. We initially planned to arrange the chat for students, but we've received a lot of feedback saying other youngsters in the community and Lai's colleagues all want to talk to her. So we are stepping up our coordination efforts. Regarding the details, I believe relevant departments will make proper arrangements that satisfy everyone.
0: Meanwhile, Sun said the government also planned to develop marine technology, which is expected to consolidate the SAR's role as a shipping center and boost economic growth. A prominent pediatrician is urging the public to get their COVID jabs as the current batch of COVID-19 vaccines for those aged 6 months to 11 years old will expire in mid-July, and for those aged 12 or above will expire in September. Speaking after a commercial radio program, Dr. Mike Kwan, president of the Asian Society for Pediatric Infectious Diseases, said it takes 2 weeks for the body to fully develop immunity after getting the vaccine, and high-risk individuals should take the shot before the vaccine supply gap.
4: The new strain of the vaccine coming to Hong Kong will be the end of this year. So this means that there will be a gap where there will be no COVID vaccine available in Hong Kong. So if any individual, especially those high-risk individuals, including small children and elderly and also those compromised people, if they not yet received the COVID vaccine or their vaccine received more than 6 months since the last dose, please now go for the vaccination as early as possible to increase your immunity to protect against the COVID infection.
0: A respiratory physician says there is no evidence suggesting that the H9 strain of the bird flu virus is highly contagious. His remarks came as health authorities reported a local infection involving a 2-year-old boy. David Lam, vice chairman of the Hong Kong Lung Foundation,

0: the H9 strain of avian flu is different from the human influenza virus.
1: The infectivity is believed to be quite low, and the virulence, that means the aggressiveness of the virus, is believed to be low. So right now we do have avian flu vaccination, but of course you know the human flu, the H series, include H1, H3, is in the same series as the H flu series in the avian flu. So what we believe is that we should also encourage people to receive appropriate flu vaccination in order to avoid getting the infection.
0: Dr. Lam also called for stepped-up education efforts to enhance people's understandings on flu vaccination. You're listening to RTHK. The time is 5 minutes past six. Workers removed U.S. President Donald Trump's name from the facade of the prestigious Kennedy Center in Washington yesterday, marking a stinging defeat for the American leader who has been obsessed with affixing his name and likeness across public spaces. A U.S. court had ordered his name to be removed by Friday. Some visitors to the center said they were happy with the ruling last week that said Trump's name was illegally added to the landmark. The judge ruled that only Congress has the power to make a name change. Let's hear now from two people. First, former Kennedy Center employee Kathleen O'Malley, and then Washington, D.C. resident Gary Quinter.
2: Kennedy Center belongs to the people. And that... The vision for an inclusive, nonpartisan, open to all center was always the vision. And if that was the reason for the takeover, then we are blind. My hope is that there's a lot of work that needs to be done. And my hope for the chairman is that he will let the center rebuild under its original mission and values.
3: Disgusting that he would put his name on. He tries to put his name on everything. I think it's very disgusting. Well, I'm a Christian. I would tell him to repent. Pride comes before the fall. And he's just full of pride and ego and just... It's really embarrassing to the United States to have somebody like this leading our country.
0: British startup Bactory says it has come up with one of the most unlikely solutions for generating and storing energy. The company's bacteria-powered battery uses naturally occurring microbes in the soil to generate a steady trickle of power, offering a possible alternative to disposable batteries. Janice Lowe reports.
4: The devices called Bactories are based on soil microbial fuel cells. As bacteria in the ground break down organic matter, some release electrons. The battery system captures those electrons using buried electrodes and converts them into usable electricity. Evan Comfort-Keir is a product design engineer at Bactory.
5: As you can imagine, outside the environment is very different. You can have rain, sun throughout the whole year. Different places in the world are quite different. And so how do you create a system that's passive, that allows this reactor to work in all these conditions? So our goal is to make the soil, these reactors, work and produce power in every single soil type on the planet.
4: Dr. Jakub Jędrzejowski, founder and CEO of Bactory, said their battery units can withstand changing weather conditions and self-recharge as long as they remain in biologically active soil. The technology, he said, could reduce the need for battery replacement and energy infrastructure in hard-to-reach places.
6: This is generation one, which is the lowest power performing unit. So the device in a year's time generates enough power to replace 10 AA batteries. In the labs, we have six times more powerful systems. And the end goal is to get to around 4 watts per meter cubed. That's the sort of power density levels that we want to attain. And we've identified as possible with the biology and the natural biology in the ground. And at 4 watts, even though it might seem like it's insignificant, you can scale the devices bigger and you can have them installed fully underground so you're not competing with land use. And then you take an average sized garden and all of a sudden you can offset most of your household electricity bills from your garden all year round.
4: Jędrzejowski said deriving power from under the ground has its advantages, as weather and physical changes above the surface do not affect the soil, which is the source of power generation.
6: I think the most likely scenario

0: scenario of how the world is going to be is you're going to have a lot of good solutions working together as a hybrid on helping us attain those sort of net zero goals and become fully renewable. And that's exactly where I see this technology fitting. It can really nicely complement a lot of the solutions. For instance, solar, in those times where you don't have the sun shining, we can still produce power. We might not be able to produce as much per meter squared, but we have those 24-hour power generation cycles that solar doesn't have. So there's that nice complementary approach where we can act as a bit of a backup or in addition to those technologies.
1: Jendralovsky said powering a house, however, remains a long-term ambition. For now, the company's focus is on powering much smaller, low-energy sensors on farms and in other remote settings.
2: India's fascination with gold doesn't seem to have faded away despite a tariff hike by the country's regulators. A recent drop in the price of the precious metal has further stirred private consumption. Charlie Chun reports.
3: For some Indian consumers, the dip in the price of gold has come as a welcome signal to buy after domestic prices spiked when the Indian government more than doubled the import duty on the precious metal to 15% in May. Arika Fatnani, chief of brand and strategy at a jewelry showroom in the capital New Delhi, said people in India buy gold for emotional reasons.
4: While they see it as a financial decision, the emotional strength, the willingness to buy it for emotional reasons, for their own wedding, let's say for the daughter's wedding, for the someone else in the family, someone is getting married and the mother wants to get something, that emotional depth toward gold is so strong that we are unable to see that shift so suddenly.
3: Retailers say foot traffic has held steady despite the tariff-driven price surge, with buyers adjusting budgets rather than walking away.
2: In basketball, a 45-point masterpiece by Jalen Brunson in Game 5 has lifted the New York Knicks to their first NBA title in more than half a century. The Knicks defeated the San Antonio Spurs 4-1 in the best-of-seven finals. Tina Low reports.
5: The Knicks came to San Antonio with a 3-2-1 lead, looking to end a 53-year title drought. In a low-scoring first half, the Spurs kept the Knicks on a leash, heading into a break with a 42-37 edge. After making a sensational comeback in Game 4, erasing a 29-point deficit, New York applied a similar toolkit. They were down by 10 early in the fourth quarter before rallying again. The Knicks outscored the Spurs 29-18 in the final 12 minutes to snatch a 94-90 win and their first championship since 1973. Jalen Brunson scored 45 points in Game 5 and was named MVP of the finals. Dylan Hopper scored 25 for the Spurs in a losing effort.
2: In a post-match interview, Brunson thanked his teammates and coaches for winning the title.
6: We're just going to describe it, but I'll say I put a lot of time and effort into trying to be the best player I can be to try and help a team win. Just really thankful I have the organization, the coaching staff, my teammates to have my back every single day. I think that means the most to me. Tonight, we play like we won to go home champions, to finish the game, not to start the game, to finish the game. It means the world to me to play, go on that court with those guys. Whatever environment we're in, home or away, doesn't matter for us.
2: In football, five-time champions Brazil failed to impress in their opening game at the World Cup, salvaging a 1-1 draw against African champions Morocco. Henry Seal rounds up all the action from day three of the tournament.
7: The first match of the day saw Switzerland take on Qatar at the Bay Area Stadium in California. Brew and Blow got the Swiss going with a penalty on the 17th minute, which seemed to stand until the final moments of the game when Qatar scored a dramatic stoppage time equaliser. The 1-1 draw gave Qatar their first point ever at the World Cup. Brazil were looking to get off to a good start when they took on Morocco at the MetLife Stadium in New Jersey, but the South Americans fell behind in the 21st minute when Ismael Saibari scored for Morocco. Vinicius Jr. spared Brazil the embarrassment to avoid defeat in an opening World Cup match with an equaliser on 31 minutes. Also in Group C, Scotland held on to the only goal they scored against Haiti to take home all 3 points. John McGinn deflected a shot off an opposing defender into the back of the net. But the going would get tough for the Scots when they face Morocco on June the 20th, followed by Brazil 5 days later. And in Vancouver, Australia secured a 2-0 win over Turkey. The Socceroos will next face co-host the United States for control of Group D.
2: And the weather forecast for tonight and tomorrow. Cloudy with occasional showers and squally thunderstorms. Showers will be heavy at times. Temperatures will range between 26 and 29 degrees tomorrow. Moderate to fresh southwesterly winds, occasionally strong offshore and on high ground at first. The outlook, showers will be heavy at times on Tuesday. The weather will remain unsettled on Wednesday and Thursday. Right now at the observatory, it is 29 degrees and the humidity is 84%. Please be reminded that the thunderstorm warning is in force. The news from RTHK.
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I speak to you privately for a moment? I just want to explain. Explain the circumstances I find myself in. What and who I really am. I'm a prisoner to live for eternity. I was thinking, what is this place? I thought it would be

Another world I created? For what? If it's beauty, do you see beauty? If there's beauty,

0: silence.
1: Opening the second hour of Tunes to Remember is an excerpt, Howls, from this companion disc to the movie Wuthering Heights, and it's written by Charlie XCX， 嚟自电影《咆哮山庄》一张伴侣灌录啊！我哋听过其中嘅选段《大屋》，由 Charlie XCX 制作。你收听紧嘅系香港电台第四台《人约黄昏后》。

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0: RTHK, the news at 7 with Sachin Katwe. Chief Executive John Lee says Hong Kong is open to doing business with all markets as it seeks to expand its economic footprint while maintaining strong ties with established markets such as the United States and Europe. Lee also described the city as a safe haven for investors amid geopolitical tensions. The CE made the remarks in an interview with the South China Morning Post.
1: We will not give up any markets. I talk about consolidation of traditional markets, and this obviously includes the U.S. U.S. remains an important market for our business. If you look at the business sentiment, it's growing and growing more positive about Hong Kong. And in fact, U.S. has a trade surplus with us. So there's every reason for U.S. to build up the trade ties. And I'm positive on this side. I'm pushing for it.
0: Financial Secretary Paul Chan says the upcoming consultation period for the city's first five-year plan will be crucial to its eventual implementation. Wallace Wang reports.
2: Writing in his weekly blog, Paul Chan says Hong Kong's first five-year plan will facilitate the establishment of consensus, gather resources, and boost development. His remarks come as the two-month public consultation period for the blueprint starts on Monday. Chan said the country's 15th five-year plan offered strategic directions for the SAR, and the consultation would focus on how to combine these directions with the city's strengths, address its weaknesses, and identify concrete implementation pathways.
0: Technology Minister Sun Dong says a real-time chat between Hong Kong residents and the city's first astronaut, Laika Ying, could be arranged in 1 to 2 months at the earliest. Speaking on a commercial radio program, he said the government is in talks with mainland authorities to arrange the chat soon.
3: The response from all sectors has been very enthusiastic. We initially planned to arrange the chat for students, but we've received a lot of feedback saying other youngsters in the community and Lai's colleagues all want to talk to her. So we are stepping up our coordination efforts. Regarding the details, I believe relevant departments will make proper arrangements that satisfy everyone.
0: Meanwhile, Sun said the government also planned to develop marine technology, which is expected to consolidate the SAR's role as a shipping center and boost economic growth. A prominent pediatrician is urging the public to get their COVID jabs as the current batch of COVID-19 vaccines for those aged 6 months to 11 years old will expire in mid-July and for those aged 12 or above will expire in September. Speaking after a commercial radio program, Dr. Mike Kwan, president of the Asian Society for Pediatric Infectious Diseases, said it takes 2 weeks for the body to develop full immunity after getting the vaccine, and high-risk individuals should take the shot before the vaccine supply gap.
4: The new strain of the vaccine coming to Hong Kong will be the end of this year. So this means that there will be a gap where there will be no COVID vaccine available in Hong Kong. So if any individual, especially those high-risk individuals, including small children and elderly and also those compromised people, if they not yet received the COVID vaccine or their vaccine received more than 6 months since the last dose, please now go for the vaccination as early as possible to increase your immunity to protect against the COVID infection.
0: A respiratory physician says there is no evidence suggesting that the H9 strain of the bird flu virus is highly contagious. His remarks came as health authorities reported a local infection involving a 2-year-old boy. David Lam, vice chairman of the Hong Kong Lung Foundation, said the H9 strain of avian flu is different from the human influenza virus.
5: The infectivity is believed to be quite low, and the virulence, that means the aggressiveness of the virus, is believed to be low. So right now we don't have avian flu vaccination, but of course you know the human flu, the H series, include H1, H3, is in the same series as the H flu series in the avian flu. So what we believe is that we should also encourage people to receive appropriate flu vaccination in order to avoid getting the infection.
0: Dr. Lam also called for stepped-up education efforts to enhance people's understandings on flu vaccination. And the weather forecast for tonight and tomorrow.

0: tomorrow. Cloudy with occasional showers and squally thunderstorms. Showers will be heavy at times. Temperatures will range between 26 and 29 degrees tomorrow. Moderate to fresh southwesterly winds, occasionally strong offshore and on high ground at first. Right now at the observatory, it's 29 degrees. Humidity is standing at 85%. And that's the news from RTHK.
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2: Hello and welcome to the program where we continue on from last week's episode with another look at the fashionable straw hat in visual art, a classic look that has really not changed in centuries. And we're going to hear highlights from another score inspired by Levi's The Italian Straw Hat, music by Nino Rota for his opera The Florentine Straw Hat, with a libretto written by the composer and his mother. The hat in question could have looked like the one in Self-Portrait in a Straw Hat by Elisabeth Louise Vigée Lebrun. Her life spanned a tumultuous period of French history. Born in Paris in 1755, she was the daughter of a portrait painter, Louis Vigée. His early death in 1767 left her without a teacher, so she was largely self-taught. Her husband, the art dealer Jean-Baptiste Pierre Lebrun, played a significant role in her early career by providing her with important contacts and commissions. She adopted his name, but eventually left him. The marriage was formally dissolved in 1794. She painted Self-Portrait in a Straw Hat in 1782. The pose is deliberately modeled on Rubens' portrait of Susanna London, which was formally but incorrectly known as the Straw Hat. Vigée Lebrun had studied and copied paintings by Rubens and saw his portrait of Susanna when she was visiting Antwerp. The portrait was well known in France, at least by reputation, and several writers had commented on its depiction of light. In particular, they noted how the hat's broad rim cast the face in shadow, which as a result was lit solely by reflected light. In a letter included in her memoir, Vigée Lebrun commented, "Its great effect resides in the two different lights, ordinary daylight and the glow of the sun. This painting delights me and inspired me to make my own portrait in Brussels in search of the same effect. I painted myself wearing a straw hat with a feather and a garland of wild flowers and holding my palette. When the portrait was exhibited at the salon, I dare say it greatly enhanced my reputation."

looking at us directly with an open expression as she holds the tools of her profession, a palette and brushes. She presents herself as an elegant woman of a high social standing and as an accomplished professional artist. By posing outdoors with a blue sky and gray clouds as the background, she replicates the contrasting light effects in Rubens' portrait by combining ordinary daylight with direct sunlight. The pale skin of her chest is lit by the sunlight, while the hat shades part of her flushed face. The hat is adorned with a rim of flowers in red, white, and blue, with a large feather off to the right. Her hair is light brown and wavy and flows past her shoulders, and she wears long, drop-shaped earrings. Her dress is caressed by a black silk wrap with lace trim. It is a beautiful piece. And now for the music of Nino Rota. Nino Rota's melodies are just as enchanting as the painting. From La Dolce Vita to The Godfather, Nino Rota left his mark on cinema. But this prolific composer also wrote 12 operas, including The Florentine Straw Hat. Inspired by La Biche, this comic gem reveals another side of his genius: sparkling wit, irresistible melodies, and a whirlwind of farcical twists. Last week, we heard a suite, Jacques Ibert's Divertissement, from the incidental music he wrote for a theater production of that story. And this week, we will hear highlights from Nino Rota's full-scale opera, arguably his most famous opera, composed in 1945, based on the 1851 French farce. The libretto was written by Rota himself in collaboration with his mother, Ernesta Rota Rinaldi, an accomplished pianist. We'll first listen to highlights from Acts 1 and 2. In Rota's version, in Act 1, on Ferdinand's wedding day of all moments, his horse eats the straw hat of a lady who is otherwise engaged with her lover in the bushes. Back at his house, he tells his deaf uncle, Vezinay, who is going to give a hat box as a wedding gift, about the incident. Ferdinand is anxiously anticipating his wedding to Elena, but instead of his bride, the lady Annaide of the ruined hat, and her lover, the officer Emilio, show up and demand a replacement. Ferdinand orders his servant Felice to obtain an identical Florentine hat. When his father-in-law, Nonancourt, and his bride, Elena, and the entire wedding party turn up, he hurriedly hides Annaide and Emilio in adjoining rooms. Ferdinand sets his future relatives out ahead to the registry office, but Annaide and Emilio refuse to leave. Felice has not managed to find a replacement, and without her hat, she doesn't dare return to her jealous husband, who would certainly be suspicious. Emilio even threatens a duel, so that Ferdinand has no choice but to set out with the whole wedding procession in tow in search of the Florentine hat. After unsuccessfully searching all over Paris for an equivalent hat, Ferdinand enters the shop of a milliner who tells him that she recently sold such a model to the Baroness de Champigny, and Ferdinand sets off for her villa in Passy. In Act 2, the Baroness has invited guests to a reception with the famous violinist Minardi. She tells her suitor, Achille di Rosalba, about Minardi's custom of asking for an original form of payment instead of money. When Ferdinand appears, he is immediately mistaken for the violin virtuoso. He plays along and demands the Florentine hat as payment, but the Baroness has given it to her goddaughter. In the meantime, Madame Beaupertuis, Nonancourt, Elena, and the wedding guests have ransacked the Baroness's banquet, and when the real Minardi appears, the bewildered Baroness calls the police. Ferdinand and the drunken wedding party flee and head to Madame Beaupertuis' house. We are going to hear highlights from the 2021 recording from Graz Opera, with all the participants matching the style of the piece to precision. Light tenor Piotr Buszewski leads as the half-crazed Ferdinand, with conductor Daniele Squeo drawing an excellent performance from a large cast and local forces. We are going to hear the overture, and from Act 1, Unhitch the Horse from the Harness and Madame Come Out, and from Act 2, In 5 Minutes, I'll Sneak Off with My Hat.

became a member of the Munich Secession. He worked with the weekly magazine Jugend, and many of his paintings were reproduced on the magazine's title page. During this time, he also worked as a commercial artist, creating many posters in Art Nouveau style and billboards for Moderna Gallery Munich. Between 1909 and 1914, he spent his summers at Schloss Hartmannsburg to practice plein air painting, outdoor painting. While there, he created his best-known works, the two series known as Boat Pictures and The Bathers. In both, he focused on portraying beautiful young women, a prominent feature of his early work. He and his family accepted an invitation to move to Brazil in 1929. During his stay, his colors took on a more tropical flavor, and the exotic plant life became a favorite subject. He returned to Germany in 1933. A selection of his South American works was the focus of an exhibition in Munich in 1935. He then became an opponent of National Socialism, and his art was labeled degenerate. Beginning in 1936, he was repeatedly interrogated by the Gestapo, and was forced to flee back to his native South Tyrol. In 1937, he was officially banned from working in Germany. For the remainder of his life, he concentrated on painting castles, villages, and benign landscapes. His impressionistic Lady with a Florentine Hat pictures one of those beautiful young women in a simple white dress with a wide-brimmed hat with a black ribbon wrapped around the top, her face picking up some light in exposed areas, complete with defined makeup, her blue eyes stealing the focus away from the oversized hat. Her hair is short with distinct waves, dark blonde in color. The fingertips of both her hands are gracefully holding the hat on her head. She is surrounded by what looks like large tree branches matching the wooden chair that she's sitting on that break apart the background of what looks like water. The earth tones contrast to the pale shades of blues and greens that make up the rest of the composition. Her hat could be the Florentine straw hat of Nino Rota's opera with a libretto by Rota and his mother. We will next hear highlights of the opera from Acts 3 and 4. Musically, Rota has a ball. Whirling waltzes meet tongue-in-cheek military marches. Effervescent ensembles give way to arias of touching tenderness. You'll hear echoes of Rossini and the opera buffa tradition, reimagined with modern freedom, theatrical flair, and irresistible mischief. In Rota's version, in Act 3, late in the evening, Beaupetuit is waiting for the return of his wife, who went out in the morning with the Florentine hat. He is tormented by the terrible suspicion that his wife has a lover. Ferdinand appears and searches the house for the straw hat. Nonancourt and the wedding guests prepare the anxious Elena for her wedding night. Ferdinand tells Beaupetuit about his misadventure. When he recognizes that the leftover straw was his wife's hat, Beaupetuit falls into a rage and wants to kill her. Ferdinand rushes off to warn an aide of her husband's vengefulness. Tired and disoriented, the wedding party walks through nighttime Paris when it starts to rain. In Act 4, a violent thunderstorm breaks out. The wedding procession has finally arrived in the front of Ferdinand's house, but Felice refuses to admit them because there is a lady in the house. Outraged by the alleged adultery, Nonancourt orders the wedding gifts to be taken back. Ferdinand, who has managed to temporarily throw off his pursuer, Beaupetuit, discovers Uncle Vezinay's hatbox and in it the much sought-after Florentine hat. Filled with joy, he rushes with the box to an aide and Emilio, but Nonancourt has secretly taken the expensive hat. He urges everyone to leave. The wedding procession with the many gifts seems suspicious to the guards, and they lock them up. When Beaupetuit appears in a rage, an aide hides in the guardhouse. Emilio hurries there, and Ferdinand distracts Beaupetuit until an aide can finally show herself to her husband with the Florentine hat. In the meantime, Nonancourt has learned everything and forgives his son-in-law. At last, Elena and Ferdinand can celebrate their long awaited wedding night. Now, from Nino Rota's The Florentine Straw Hat, from Act 3, Come On, Madame, You Must Come, and from Act 4, Villains, Villains, Dad, I Love Him, What a Roar Infernal, and the final scene, Everything All Right.

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1: And we've been listening to highlights from the Graz Opera recording of Nino Rota's opera, The Florentine Straw Hat. And we looked at Self-Portrait in a Straw Hat by Elizabeth Louise Vigée-Lebrun and Lady with a Florentine Hat by Leo Poots. The Culture Show, connecting visual art to music, sometimes directly, sometimes indirectly. For now, for me, Stacey Rodder. Bye-bye.

In Monday's Moment Musical at 3 p.m, we have a very short and sweet church sonata, Mozart's 10th in F major, Kerfield 244. Then Poulenc's Piano Concerto in C-sharp minor, which makes reference of a certain river in Florida. Finally, Sibelius's Kullervo, a kind of symphonic cantata. Join me, Yun Kuan Yu, for these rare pieces in the concert hall here on Radio 4.

0: What happens when a performer decides to break the rules and take a risk that changes everything? Recently, I sat down with Rachel Fenlon to discuss the raw humanity behind her craft.
1: I absolutely love a challenge. I think it makes me feel human, and nothing deters me. It's about showing ourselves what we're capable of and not limiting. And when you take those kind of risks, the reward is a depth with the music you could never imagine.
0: Conversations about music and what it means to be truly human. Wake up to something deeper. First Notes.

on Concert en Fall on Monday night at 8. The concert, Philharmonia Orchestra, Esa Pekka Salonen, and Víginga Ólafsson, recorded live in the Royal Festival Hall, London, on the 25th of February of this year. This concert features the combined talents of three musicians at the very top of their game: composer John Adams, pianist Víginga Ólafsson, and conductor Esa Pekka Salonen. Víginga Ólafsson brings a new concerto written for him by John Adams to London. Esa Pekka Salonen was principal conductor of the Philharmonia for 13 years. Returning as conductor laureate to join the orchestra's 80th birthday season, he has chosen one of his favorite pieces to complete the program, Ravel's ballet, Daphnis and Chloe, widely considered his finest work. Rich, imaginative orchestral textures transport us to an enchanted world of gods and shepherdesses via, arguably, the most gorgeous depiction of a sunrise in the orchestral repertoire.

0: RTH KD News at 8 with Sachin Karpi. Chief Executive John Lee says Hong Kong is open to doing business with all markets as it seeks to expand its economic footprint while maintaining strong ties with established markets such as the United States and Europe. Lee also described the city as a safe haven for investors amid geopolitical tensions. The CE made the remarks in an interview with the South China Morning Post.
1: We will not give up any markets. I talk about consolidation of traditional markets, and this obviously includes the U.S. U.S. remains an important market for our business. If you look at the business sentiment, it's growing and growing more positive about Hong Kong. And in fact, U.S. has a trade surplus with us. So there's every reason for U.S. to build up the trade ties. And I'm positive on this side. I'm pushing for it.
0: Financial Secretary Paul Chan says the upcoming consultation period for the city's first five-year plan will be crucial to its eventual implementation. Wallace Wong reports.
2: Writing in his weekly blog, Paul Chan says Hong Kong's first five-year plan will facilitate the establishment of consensus, gather resources, and boost development. His remarks come as the two-month public consultation period for the blueprint starts on Monday. Chan said the country's 15th five-year plan offered strategic directions for the SAR, and the consultation would focus on how to combine these directions with the city's strengths, address its weaknesses, and identify concrete implementation pathways.
0: A prominent pediatrician is urging the public to get their COVID jabs as the current batch of COVID-19 vaccines for those aged 6 months to 11 years old will expire in mid-July and for those aged 12 or above will expire in September. Speaking after a commercial radio program, Dr. Mike Kwan, president of the Asian Society for Pediatric Infectious Diseases, said it takes 2 weeks for the body to develop full immunity after getting the vaccine, and high-risk individuals should take the shot before the vaccine supply gap.
3: The new strain of the vaccine coming to Hong Kong will be the end of this year. So this means that there will be a gap where there will be no COVID vaccine available in Hong Kong. So if any individual, especially those high-risk individuals, including small children and elderly and also those compromised people, if they not yet received the COVID vaccine or their vaccine received it more than 6 months since the last dose, please now go for the vaccination as early as possible to increase your immunity to protect against the COVID infection.
0: A respiratory physician says there is no evidence suggesting that the H9 strain of bird flu virus is highly contagious. His remarks came as health authorities reported a local infection involving a 2-year-old boy. David Lam, vice chairman of the Hong Kong Lung Foundation, said the H9 strain of avian flu is different from the human influenza virus.
4: The infectivity is believed to be quite low, and the virulence, that means the aggressiveness of the virus, is believed to be low. So right now we don't have avian flu vaccination, but of course you know the human flu, the H series, include H1, H3, is in the same series as the H flu series in the avian flu. So what we believe is that we should also encourage people to receive appropriate flu vaccination in order to avoid getting the infection.
0: Dr. Lam also called for stepped-up education efforts to enhance people's understandings on flu vaccination. Technology Minister Sun Dong says a real-time chat between Hong Kong residents and the city's first astronaut, Lai Ka-ying, could be arranged in 1 to 2 months at the earliest. Speaking on a commercial radio program, he said the government is in talks with mainland authorities to arrange the chat soon.
5: The response from all sectors has been very enthusiastic. We initially planned to arrange the chat for students, but we've received a lot of feedback saying other youngsters in the community and Lai's colleagues all want to talk to her. So we are stepping up our coordination efforts. Regarding the details, I believe relevant departments will make proper arrangements that satisfy everyone.
0: Meanwhile, Sun said the government also planned to develop marine technology, which is expected to consolidate the SAR's role as a shipping center and boost economic growth. And the weather forecast for tonight and tomorrow. Cloudy with occasional showers and squally thunderstorms. Showers will be heavy at times. Temperatures will range between 26 and 29 degrees tomorrow. Moderate to fresh southwesterly winds, occasionally strong offshore and on high ground at first. Right now at the observatory, it is 29 degrees and the humidity is 84%. Please be reminded that the thunderstorm warning is in force. The news from RTHK.
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1: Sunday Classics with Yun Kun Yu. 周日古典，姚润坤。
2: Hello and welcome to Sunday Classics. For this and the next episodes, we feature the Chinese pianist Lang Lang, who today celebrates his 44th birthday.Lang Lang was born on the 14th of June 1982 in Shenyang, Liaoning, China, to a family of the Manchu Niuhulu clan, one of the eight great clans of the Qing dynasty.
3: 欢迎收听周日古典，今集同下一集的主角都是1982年6月14号出生于辽宁沈阳，今日44岁的中国钢琴家郎朗。今集有一首奏鸣曲和一些变奏，在最后还有一首短独奏作品，而开始节目的是史嘉尔亚宾的十首练习曲。这十首分别是作品二第一首、作品八第二、三、八和十至十二首，还有作品四十二第四和第三首，以及最后演奏的作品六十五第三首。作品二来自1889年，作品八就是1894年，而作品四十二就是再之后的1903年，还有作品五的1912年，横跨23年之久。英文旁述之后，请欣赏钢琴家郎朗2001年在美国奥柏林音乐学院的录音。
2: This episode features an early Beethoven piano sonata as well as part of a set of variations.Though beginning our episode is a series of 10 etudes by Alexander Scriabin. The Muscovite seer, the Russian musical mystic, the clearest case of artistic egomania in the chronicles of music. Alexander Scriabin was one of the most unusual of all composers to be called all of these above. Living in the generation between Tchaikovsky and Prokofiev, his early talent for music brought him through the accepted path of lessons, conservatory training and teaching. Despite all that, his vision refused to conform to the conventional forms of artistic expression, and he developed a style and even philosophy that was unique. Each of Scriabin's three sets of etudes,studies like those of Chopin, focuses on a single aspect of piano technique and is spread evenly across the two decades of his creative life. The 12 etudes opus 8 date from 1894, the 8 etudes opus 42 from 1903, and the 3 etudes opus 65 from 1912. The early etudes are marked by a richness of figuration, a clarity of form, and a traditional but extended palette of harmony, strongly influenced by Chopin. Young Scriabin even slept with the scores of Chopin's music under his pillow. The opus 42 etudes are exercises in rhythm in Scriabin's characteristic, nearly modern idiom, after a period of intense preoccupation with philosophical and mystical ideas,with different patterns in the two hands, like 9 against 5 and 3 against 5, prestissimo triplets, and fantasia-like freedom of movement. The three pieces of opus 65, written when Scriabin was obsessed with the coloristic and spiritual qualities that he associated with his mystical chord, exhibit parallel melodic motion in ninths, sevenths, and fifths. We'll hear, in the order of performance, opus 2 number 1,Opus 8, numbers 2, 3, 8, and 10 through 12, Opus 42, numbers 4 and 3, as well as Opus 65, number 3. Now let's hear the performance of pianist Lang Lang back in 2001.

We have just heard pianist Lang Lang playing 10 of Alexander Scriabin's Etudes. 方才是朗朗演奏史嘉怡·阿賓的十首練習曲。之後的作品是他演奏貝多芬的第三鋼琴奏鳴曲作品二第三首。這個錄音來自他2010年在維也納音樂協會大樓，即是俗稱金色大廳的演奏。朗朗說，在他覺得在这个和纽约卡尼基音乐厅齐名的地方，他喜欢以早期的贝多芬开始演奏。奏鸣曲作于贝多芬25岁的1795年，而朗朗演奏这首作品的时候就是28岁，和当时的作曲家同一个年龄层。朗朗说，这个时候的贝多芬已经找到自己的声音。他说，如果听第二乐章慢板入面对音乐的专注，很难想象是一个年轻人的作品。有咁深刻嘅理解，呢样嘢只有贝多芬先做到。演奏呢首作品嘅系钢琴家朗朗。Next, we have Piano Sonata No. 3 in C by Beethoven. This is from a recording he did in the Musikverein in Vienna in 2010. Quote, I wanted to have a very solid classic first half. I wanted to open with an early sonata.I usually start with an early piece by either Haydn or Mozart or Beethoven, and then I wanted to follow it with a big work by Beethoven. Unquote. Early Beethoven here means the C major piano sonata, Opus 2 No. 3, generally considered to be his first virtuoso sonata. Beethoven was about the same age as Lang Lang when he wrote it, and it's dedicated to another great composer, Joseph Haydn. Quote, Beethoven had already found himself.Just look at the second movement Adagio. It's absolutely Beethoven, and in many ways it's incredibly mature. If you listen to the concentration of that slow passage, it's hard to imagine that this is the work of someone at a young age. It has such a

deep understanding, and that's something only Beethoven can do. The humor, though, I think he adapted from Haydn, and this runs through three of the four movements. But Beethoven, the romantic, is a much stronger personality, more forceful than Haydn, still working within a classical frame. Unquote. Performing for you is pianist Lang Lang.

We've just heard pianist Lang Lang performing Beethoven's Piano Sonata No. 3, Opus 2 No. 3。刚才是钢琴家朗朗演奏贝多芬的第三钢琴奏鸣曲作品二第三首。之后第三首作品其实是半部作品，我与时间关系不能够在同一集里面听晒。讲的是巴克的高德堡变奏曲作品 BWV 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we move on to a piece that is as much about feeling as it is about the intellect, or I should say half a piece. From the aria to Variation 15 of Bach's Goldberg Variations, BWV 988. Quote, I've been studying this work for more than 20 years, and recording it has been a lifelong dream. Unquote. The Goldberg Variations is one of the greatest masterpieces of keyboard literature, and one of those musical Everests that every pianist seeks to climb. Quote, I've never spent so much time on one piece. You get nearer to it, sink deeper into it, find some distance, and then go back to it again. I worked on the music every day, noting down new ideas all the time in 4 different scores. Unquote. Lang Lang also pays the legendary interpreter of the same variations, Glenn Gould, much admiration. In an interview in 2025, he said he had first thought of Bach as, in his own words, a proper academic professor. Indeed, few would put Bach's name in the same sentence as the word romantic. Glenn Gould's playing and understanding of the Goldberg variations, however, changed Lang Lang's mind entirely, considering Bach then, again, in his own words, even more romantic than Chopin in a way. Now let us again listen to pianist Lang Lang performing in a live performance in the St. Thomas Church, Leipzig, where Bach himself worked for the latter part of his life and was eventually buried.

50。好，感谢你收听由我姚润坤主持的周日古典，祝大家有一个愉快的晚上。 Pianist Lang Lang just performed the aria to Variation 15 of Bach's Goldberg Variations BWV 988, which almost concludes our episode. We'll carry on listening to the performances of Lang Lang in the next episode. For now, let's listen to one more piece, Lang Lang performing Foche's Pavane, Opus 50. Thank you for listening to Sunday Classics with me, Yun Kuan Yu, and have a good night.

日出时让悲伤终结，日落时打开新一章节。逢星期一至五傍晚五至七，戚家荣，日落志。

0: RTHK, the news at 10 with Sachin Katwe. Chief Executive John Lee says Hong Kong is open to doing business with all markets as it seeks to expand its economic footprint while maintaining strong ties with established markets such as the United States and Europe. Lee also described the city as a safe haven for investors amid geopolitical tensions. The CE made the remarks in an interview with the South China Morning Post.
1: We will not give up any markets. I talk about consolidation of traditional markets, and this obviously includes the U.S. U.S. remains an important market for our business. If you look at the business sentiment, it's growing and growing more positive about Hong Kong. And in fact, U.S. has a trade surplus with us. So there's every reason for U.S. to build up the trade ties. And I'm positive on this side. I'm pushing for it.
0: Financial Secretary Paul Chan says the upcoming consultation period for the city's first five-year plan will be crucial to its eventual implementation. Wallace Wong reports.
2: Writing in his weekly blog, Paul Chan says Hong Kong's first five-year plan will facilitate the establishment of consensus, gather resources, and boost development. His remarks come as the two-month public consultation period for the blueprint starts on Monday. Chan said the country's 15th five-year plan offered strategic directions for the SAR, and the consultation would focus on how to combine these directions with the city's strengths, address its weaknesses, and identify concrete implementation pathways.

0: A prominent pediatrician is urging the public to get their COVID jabs, as the current batch of COVID-19 vaccines for those aged 6 months to 11 years old will expire in mid-July, and for those aged 12 or above will expire in September. Speaking after a commercial radio program, Dr. Mike Kwan, president of the Asian Society for Pediatric Infectious Diseases, said it takes 2 weeks for the body to develop full immunity after getting the vaccine, and high-risk individuals should take the shot before the vaccine supply gap.
1: The new strain of the vaccine coming to Hong Kong will be the end of this year. So this means that there will be a gap where there will be no COVID vaccine available in Hong Kong. So if any individual, especially those high-risk individuals, including small children and elderly and also those compromised people, if they not yet received the COVID vaccine or their vaccine received it more than 6 months since the last dose, please now go for the vaccination as early as possible to increase your immunity to protect against the COVID infection.
0: A respiratory physician says there is no evidence suggesting that the H9 strain of the bird flu virus is highly contagious. His remarks came as health authorities reported a local infection involving a 2-year-old boy. David Lam, vice chairman of the Hong Kong Lung Foundation, said the H9 strain of avian flu is different from the human influenza virus.
2: The infectivity is believed to be quite low, and the virulence, that means the aggressiveness of the virus, is believed to be low. So right now we don't have avian flu vaccination, but of course you know the human flu, the H series, include H1, H3, is in the same series as the H flu series in the avian flu. So what we believe is that we should also encourage people to receive appropriate flu vaccination in order to avoid getting the infection.
0: Dr. Lam also called for stepped-up education efforts to enhance people's understandings on flu vaccination. Technology Minister Sun Dong says a real-time chat between Hong Kong residents and the city's first astronaut, Lai Ka-ying, could be arranged in 1 to 2 months at the earliest. Speaking on a commercial radio program, he said the government is in talks with mainland authorities to arrange the chat soon.
3: The response from all sectors has been very enthusiastic. We initially planned to arrange the chat for students, but we've received a lot of feedback saying other youngsters in the community and Lai's colleagues all want to talk to her. So we are stepping up our coordination efforts. Regarding the details, I believe relevant departments will make proper arrangements that satisfy everyone.
0: Meanwhile, Sun said the government also planned to develop marine technology, which is expected to consolidate the SAR's role as a shipping center and boost economic growth. And the weather forecast for tonight and tomorrow: cloudy with occasional showers and squally thunderstorms. Showers will be heavy at times. Temperatures will range between 26 and 29 degrees. Moderate to fresh southwesterly winds, occasionally strong offshore and on high ground. Right now at the observatory, it is 27 degrees and the humidity is 84%. Please be reminded that the amber rainstorm warning and the thunderstorm warning are in force. The news from RTHK.
4: Want to bring your dog to a restaurant? Starting July 9, you can visit the Food and Environmental Hygiene Department's website to find out which restaurants allow dogs to enter. Designated signs will be displayed prominently at the entrance. Dangerous dogs are not permitted. Dogs must be on a leash which must not exceed 1.5 metres in length. Dogs are not allowed on dining tables. Mutual respect, harmony with pets.
5: Mosquitoes can transmit many different infections. Even if you may not have symptoms when infected, if the virus is present in the blood, a second bite can spread it to others. Therefore, after returning from affected areas, apply insect repellent containing DEET for 14 consecutive days. Remember to see a doctor if you feel unwell. To prevent mosquito bites, wear light-colored, loose, and long-sleeve clothing and apply insect repellent. Stop disease from spreading. Guard against mosquito bites.

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0: on the concert on full repeat this Wednesday afternoon at 3. The concert, NDR Elbphilharmonie Orchestra, Alan Gilbert and Elisa Wallerstein, recorded live on the 22nd of January of this year in the Elbphilharmonie Hamburg. For her return to the NDR Elbphilharmonie Orchestra under the baton of principal conductor Alan Gilbert, Elisa Wallerstein takes on a piece that few people have probably ever heard in a concert hall, Benjamin Britten's Symphony for Cello and Orchestra. The conciliatory thread from the end of the cello symphony is picked up by the seemingly unreservedly cheerful orchestral symphony. With its relaxed mood and song-like lyrical themes, Brahms' second symphony in D is often referred to as the composer's pastoral. Yet despite its charm, this work, masterfully developed from a single motific seed, is anything but harmless.
1: RTHK, the news at 11 with Sean Kennedy. The top stories. The chief executive says Hong Kong is always looking for new markets. The financial secretary says the SAR's first five-year plan will help establish consensus and boost development. And a prominent paediatrician urges the public to get COVID jabs as soon as possible. Chief Executive John Lee says Hong Kong is open to doing business with all markets as it seeks to expand its economic footprint while maintaining strong ties with established markets such as the US and Europe. Lee also described the city as a safe haven for investors amid geopolitical tensions. The CE made the remarks in an interview with the South China Morning Post.
2: We will not give up any markets. I talk about consolidation of traditional markets, and this obviously includes the US. US remains an important market for our business. If you look at the business sentiment, it's growing and growing more positive about Hong Kong. And in fact, US has a trade surplus with us. So there's every reason for US to build up the trade ties. And I'm positive on this side. I'm pushing for it.
1: Financial Secretary Paul Chan says the upcoming consultation period for the city's first five-year plan will be crucial to its eventual implementation, Wallace Wang reports.
3: Writing in his weekly blog, Paul Chan says Hong Kong's first five-year plan will facilitate the establishment of consensus, gather resources, and boost development. His remarks come as the two-month public consultation period for the blueprint starts on Monday. Chan said the country's 15th five-year plan offered strategic directions for the SAR, and the consultation would focus on how to combine these directions with the city's strengths, address its weaknesses, and identify concrete implementation pathways.
1: A prominent paediatrician is urging the public to get their COVID jabs as the current batch of COVID-19 vaccines for those aged 6 months to 11 years will expire in mid-July and for those aged 12 or above will expire in September. Speaking after a commercial radio program, Dr. Mike Kwan, president of the Asian Society for Pediatric Infectious Diseases, said it takes 2 weeks for the body to develop full immunity after getting jabbed, and high-risk individuals should take the shot before the vaccine supply gap.
4: The new strain of the vaccine coming to Hong Kong will be the end of this year. So this means that there will be a gap where there will be no COVID vaccine available in Hong Kong. So if any individual, especially those high-risk individuals, including small children and elderly and also those compromised people, if they not yet received the COVID vaccine or their vaccine received more than 6 months since the last dose, please now go for the vaccination as early as possible to increase your immunity to protect against the COVID infection.
1: A respiratory physician says there's no evidence suggesting that the H9 strain of the bird flu virus is highly contagious. His remarks came as health authorities reported a local infection involving a 2-year-old boy. David Lam, vice chairman of the Hong Kong Lung Foundation, said the H9 strain of avian flu is different from the human influenza virus.
5: The infectivity is believed to be quite low, and the virulence, that means the aggressiveness of the virus, is believed to be low. So right now we do have avian flu vaccination, but of course you know the human flu, the H series, include H1, H3, is in the same series as the H flu series in the avian flu. So what we believe is that we should also encourage people to receive appropriate flu vaccination in order to avoid getting the infection.
1: Dr. Lam also called for stepped-up education efforts to enhance people's understanding of flu vaccination. Technology Minister Sun Dong says a real-time chat between Hong Kong residents and the city's first astronaut, Lai Ka-ying, could be arranged in 1 to 2 months at the earliest. Speaking on a commercial radio program, he said the government is in talks with mainland authorities to arrange the chat soon. And the weather forecast for tonight and tomorrow, cloudy with occasional showers and squally thunderstorms. The showers will be heavy at times. Temperatures will range between 26 and 29 degrees tomorrow. And the outlook, the showers again will be heavy on Tuesday at times. The weather will stay unsettled on Wednesday and Thursday, easing off in the following couple of days. 27 degrees Celsius and the relative humidity is 88%. The amber rainstorm warning and thunderstorm warning are both in effect. 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

0: In Monday's Moment Musical at 3 p.m, we have a very short and sweet church sonata, Mozart's 10th in F major, Kerfield 244. Then Poulenc's Piano Concerto in C-sharp minor, which makes reference of a certain river in Florida. Finally, Sibelius's Kullervo, a kind of symphonic cantata. Join me, Yun Kuan Yu, for these rare pieces in the concert hall here on Radio 4.
1: Hello, 欢迎你继续留喺香港电台第四台嘅夜心曲，我系李德芬。
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0: What happens when a performer decides to break the rules and take a risk that changes everything? 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
1: I absolutely love a challenge. 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
0: Conversations about music and what it means to be truly human. 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
1: RTHK, the news at midnight with Sean Kennedy. Chief Executive John Lee says Hong Kong is open to doing business with all markets as it seeks to expand its economic footprint while maintaining strong ties with established markets such as the United States and Europe. Lee also described the city as a safe haven for investors amid geopolitical tensions. The CE made the remarks in an interview with the South China Morning Post.
2: We will not give up any markets. I talk about consolidation of traditional markets, and this obviously includes the US. US remains an important market for our business. If you look at the business sentiment, it's growing and growing more positive about Hong Kong. And in fact, US has a trade surplus with us. So there's every reason for US to build up the trade ties. And I'm positive on this side. I'm pushing for it.
1: A respiratory physician says there is no evidence suggesting that the H9 strain of the bird flu virus is highly contagious. His remarks came as health authorities reported a local infection involving a 2-year-old boy. David Lam, vice chairman of the Hong Kong Lung Foundation, said the H9 strain of avian flu is different from the human influenza virus.
3: The infectivity is believed to be quite low, and the virulence, that means the aggressiveness of the virus, is believed to be low. So right now we don't have avian flu vaccination, but of course you know the human flu, the H series, include H1, H3, is in the same series as the H flu series in the avian flu. So what we believe is that we should also encourage people to receive appropriate flu vaccination in order to avoid getting the infection.
1: A prominent pediatrician is urging the public to get their COVID jabs as the current batch of COVID-19 vaccines for those aged 6 months to 11 years will expire in mid-July, and for those aged 12 or above will expire in September. Speaking after a commercial radio program, Dr. Mike Kwan, president of the Asian Society for Pediatric Infectious Diseases, said it takes 2 weeks to develop full immunity after getting jabbed, and high-risk individuals should take the shot before the vaccine supply gap.
4: The new strain of the vaccine coming to Hong Kong will be the end of this year. So this means that there will be a gap where there will be no COVID vaccine available in Hong Kong. So if any individual, especially those high-risk individuals, including small children and elderly and also those compromised people, if they not yet received the COVID vaccine or their vaccine received it more than 6 months since the last dose, please now go for the vaccination as early as possible to increase your immunity to protect against the COVID infection.
1: Financial Secretary Paul Chan says the upcoming consultation period for the city's first 5-year plan will be crucial to its

0: eventual implementation, Wallace Wong reports.
1: Writing in his weekly blog, Paul Chan says Hong Kong's first five-year plan will facilitate the establishment of consensus, gather resources, and boost development. His remarks come as the two-month public consultation period for the blueprint starts on Monday. Chan said the country's 15th five-year plan offered strategic directions for the SAR, and the consultation would focus on how to combine these directions with the city's strengths, address its weaknesses, and identify concrete implementation pathways.
0: Turning overseas, retired Italian Army General Roberto Vannacci is posing a challenge to the administration of Prime Minister Giorgia Meloni. Addressing the founding assembly of his new far-right party Futuro Nazionale in Rome, Vannacci said his party wants Italians to live in Italy.
2: Immigration is not a section of our manifesto. We do not have an immigration program, but we do have a re-migration program. The artificial superimposition of different civilizations and cultures, leading to the creation of parallel societies and ghettos, produces schizophrenic individuals and makes it impossible to recognize a state's values and institutions as one's own point of reference. We are witnessing systemic paradoxes. Women who would like to have children but cannot afford to, who would freely choose to stay at home with large families and leave their jobs to men who are currently at home on public subsidies because they can't find work.
0: And the weather forecast for today, cloudy with occasional showers and squally thunderstorms. And the showers will be heavy at times. Temperatures will range between 26 and 29 degrees. We can expect moderate to fresh southwesterly wind, occasionally strong offshore and on high ground at first. And the outlook, showers will be heavy at times again tomorrow, Tuesday, and the weather will stay unsettled on Wednesday and Thursday. The amber rainstorm and thunderstorm warnings are both in effect. 27 degrees Celsius, humidity 90%. The news from RTHK.

0: RTHK Radio 4 香港电台第四台，
1: Thanks for joining us for Night Music. I'm Cleo Leung. Their program this evening will begin with three delightful works. First, we will hear the Bergen Philharmonic Orchestra conducted by Edward Gardner performing Leos Janacek's Adagio for Orchestra. Next, we have Manuel de Falla's suite of popular Spanish folk songs performed by the violinist Liu Xiqing with pianist Robert Koenig. Finally, we will hear Frederick Delius's Idyll for Spring, Opus 94, performed by the English Northern Philharmonia led by David Lloyd-Jones. Please enjoy.

We have just heard Wang Zhongshan's Ming Mountain, performed by Wang Zhongshan on the zeng, followed by the second movement of Johannes Brahms' Violin Concerto in D major, performed by violinist Leonidas Kavakos.

with the Leipzig Gewandhaus Orchestra led by Ricardo Chailly, and concluding with the first movement of Wolfgang Amadeus Mozart's Piano Sonata No. 10 in C Major, Kirkel 330, performed by pianist Christoph Eschenbach.

0: RTHK, the News at 1 with Sean Kennedy. Chief Executive John Lee says Hong Kong is open to doing business with all markets as it seeks to expand its economic footprint while maintaining strong ties with established markets such as the United States and Europe. Lee also described the city as a safe haven for investors amid geopolitical tensions. The CE made the remarks in an interview with the South China Morning Post.
1: We will not give up any markets. I talk about consolidation of traditional markets, and this obviously includes the U.S. U.S. remains an important market for our business. If you look at the business sentiment, it's growing and growing more positive about Hong Kong. And in fact, U.S. has a trade surplus with us. So there's every reason for U.S. to build up the trade ties. And I'm positive on this side. I'm pushing for it.
0: A respiratory physician says there's no evidence suggesting that the H9 strain of the bird flu virus is highly contagious. His remarks came as health authorities reported a local infection involving a two-year-old boy. David Lam, vice chairman of the Hong Kong Lung Foundation, said the H9 strain of avian flu is different from the human influenza virus.
2: The infectivity is believed to be quite low, and the virulence, that means the aggressiveness of the virus, is believed to be low. So right now we do have avian flu vaccination, but of course you know the human flu, the H series, include H1, H3, is in the same series as the H flu series in the avian flu. So what we believe is that we should also encourage people to receive appropriate flu vaccination in order to avoid getting the infection.
0: A prominent paediatrician is urging the public to get their COVID jabs as the current batch of COVID-19 vaccines for those aged 6 months to 11 years will expire in mid-July and for those aged 12 or above will expire in September. Speaking after a commercial radio program, Dr. Mike Kwan, president of the Asian Society for Pediatric Infectious Diseases, said it takes 2 weeks to develop full immunity after getting jabbed and high-risk individuals should take the shot before the vaccine supply gap.
3: The new strain of the vaccine coming to Hong Kong will be the end of this year. So this means that there will be a gap where there will be no COVID vaccine available in Hong Kong. So if any individual, especially those high-risk individuals, including small children and elderly and also those compromised people, if they not yet received the COVID vaccine or their vaccine received it more than 6 months since the last dose, please now go for the vaccination as early as possible to increase your immunity to protect against the COVID infection.
0: Financial Secretary Paul Chan says the upcoming consultation period for the city's first five-year plan will be crucial to its eventual implementation. Wallace Wong reports.
4: Writing in his weekly blog, Paul Chan says Hong Kong's first five-year plan will facilitate the establishment of consensus, gather resources, and boost development. His remarks come as the two-month public consultation period for the blueprint starts on Monday. Chan said the country's 15th five-year plan offered strategic directions for the SAR, and the consultation would focus on how to combine these directions with the city's strengths, address its weaknesses, and identify concrete implementation pathways.
0: Turning overseas, retired Italian

0: Italian Army General Roberto Vannacci is posing a challenge to the administration of Prime Minister Giorgia Meloni. Addressing the founding assembly of his new far-right party, Futuro Nazionale, in Rome, Vannacci said his party wants Italians to live in Italy.
1: Immigration is not a section of our manifesto. We do not have an immigration program, but we do have a re-migration program. The artificial superimposition of different civilizations and cultures, leading to the creation of parallel societies and ghettos, produces schizophrenic individuals and makes it impossible to recognize a state's values and institutions as one's own point of reference. We are witnessing systemic paradoxes. Women who would like to have children but cannot afford to, who would freely choose to stay at home with large families and leave their jobs to men who are currently at home on public subsidies because they can't find work.
0: And the weather forecast for today: cloudy with occasional showers and squally thunderstorms. The showers will be heavy at times. Temperatures ranging from 26 to 29 degrees. And the outlook: showers will be heavy at times tomorrow. The weather will stay unsettled on Wednesday and Thursday. After that, they will ease off. Currently 27 degrees Celsius, humidity 94%. And the amber rainstorm warning and the thunderstorm warning are both in effect. The news from RTHK.

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1: Welcome to Night Music. I'm Cleo Leung. For our listening pleasure, we have three fabulous works to begin our audio journey. First, we will hear organist Carlo Curley performing José Lidón's Sonata for the First Tone, followed by the duet scene Do You Not Hear the Nightingale from Peter Tchaikovsky's Romeo and Juliet, performed by soprano Suzanne Murphy and tenor Keith Lewis with the Scottish National Orchestra led by Naima Yarvi. And finally, David Monrad Johansson's Pictures from his Nordland Suite No. 1, performed by pianist Leif Ove Andsnes.

We have just heard in order Frédéric Chopin's Minute Waltz in D-flat major, Opus 64, number 1, performed by pianist Vladimir Ashkenazy, followed by Astor Piazzolla's History of Tango, performed by flutist Emmanuel Pahu, with guitarist Christian Rivet.

0: RTHK, the news at 2 with Sean Kennedy. Chief Executive John Lee says Hong Kong is open to doing business with all markets as it seeks to expand its economic footprint while maintaining strong ties with established markets such as the United States and Europe. Lee also described the city as a safe haven for investors amid geopolitical tensions. The CE made the remarks in an interview with the South China Morning Post.
1: We will not give up any markets. I talk about consolidation of traditional markets, and this obviously includes the US. US remains an important market for our business. If you look at the business sentiment, it's growing and growing more positive about Hong Kong. And in fact, US has a trade surplus with us. So there's every reason for US to build up the trade ties. And I'm positive on this side. I'm pushing for it.
0: A respiratory physician says there's no evidence suggesting that the H9 strain of the bird flu virus is highly contagious. His remarks came as health officials reported a local infection involving a 2-year-old boy. David Lam, vice chairman of the Hong Kong Lung Foundation, said the H9 strain of avian flu is different from the human influenza virus.
2: The infectivity is believed to be quite low, and the virulence, that means the aggressiveness of the virus, is believed to be low. So right now we do have avian flu vaccination, but of course you know the human flu, the H series, include H1, H3, is in the same series as the H flu series in the avian flu. So what we believe is that we should also encourage people to receive appropriate flu vaccination in order to avoid getting the infection.
0: A prominent paediatrician is urging the public to get their COVID jabs as the current batch of COVID-19 vaccines for those aged 6 months to 11 years will expire in mid-July and for those aged 12 or above will expire in September. Speaking after a commercial radio program, Dr. Mike Kwan, president of the Asia Society for Paediatric Infectious Diseases, said it takes 2 weeks to develop full immunity after getting jabbed, and high-risk individuals should take the shot before the vaccine supply gap.
3: The new strain of the vaccine coming to Hong Kong will be the end of this year. So this means that there will be a gap where there will be no COVID vaccine available in Hong Kong. So if any individual, especially those high-risk individuals, including small children and elderly and also those compromised people, if they not yet received the COVID vaccine or their vaccine received it more than 6 months since the last dose, please now go for the vaccination as early as possible to increase your immunity to protect against the COVID infection.
0: Financial Secretary Paul Chan says the upcoming consultation period for the city's first 5-year plan will be crucial to its eventual implementation. Wallace Wong reports.
4: Writing in his weekly blog, Paul Chan says Hong Kong's first 5-year plan will facilitate the establishment of consensus, gather resources, and boost development. His remarks come as the 2-month public consultation period for the blueprint starts on Monday. Chan said the country's 15th 5-year plan offered strategic directions for the SAR, and the consultation would focus on how to combine these directions with the city's strengths, address its weaknesses, and identify concrete implementation pathways.
0: Turning overseas, retired Italian Army General Roberto Vannacci is posing a challenge to the administration of Prime Minister Giorgia Meloni. Addressing the founding assembly of his new far-right party, Futuro Nazionale, in Rome, Vannacci said his party wants Italians to live in Italy.
5: Immigration is not a section of our manifesto. We do not have an immigration program, but we do have a re-migration program. The artificial superimposition of different civilizations and cultures, leading to the creation of parallel societies and ghettos, produces schizophrenic individuals and makes it impossible to recognize a state's values and institutions as one's own point of reference.

0: difference. We are witnessing systemic paradoxes. Women who would like to have children, but cannot afford to, who would freely choose to stay at home with large families, and leave their jobs to men who are currently at home on public subsidies because they can't find work.
1: The weather forecast for today, cloudy with occasional showers and severe squally thunderstorms. The showers will be heavy at times. Temperatures will range between 26 and 29 degrees. And the outlook, showers will also be heavy at times on Tuesday. The weather will stay unsettled on Wednesday and Thursday, and the showers will ease off gradually in the following couple of days. Currently 28 degrees Celsius, humidity 92%, and the amber rainstorm warning and the thunderstorm warning are both in effect. The news from RTHK.

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1: Welcome to Night Music. I'm Isaac Droscher. We begin this hour with music by Wolfgang Amadeus Mozart, the Chorus of the Three Graces from the Magic Flute, as well as Felix Mendelssohn's Fantasy Opus 28 with Jemina Gerl on the piano, and Johann Sebastian Bach's Brandenburg Concerto No. 5 in D Major, the first movement, with the Florilegium Ensemble, led by Ashley Solomon.

We just heard music by Ludwig van Beethoven, the Bagatelles, Opus 126, performed by Gabriel Baldocci on the piano, and a traditional flamenco, Fandangos por Verdiales, with Pepe Romero on the guitar. You've been listening to Night Music.

0: RTHK, the news at 3 with Sean Kennedy. Chief Executive John Lee says Hong Kong is open to doing business with all markets as it seeks to expand its economic footprint while maintaining strong ties with established markets such as the United States and Europe. Lee also described the city as a safe haven for investors amid geopolitical tensions. The CE made the remarks in an interview with the South China Morning Post.
1: We will not give up any markets. I talk about consolidation of traditional markets, and this obviously includes the US. US remains an important market for our business. If you look at the business sentiment, it's growing and growing more positive about Hong Kong. And in fact, US has a trade surplus with us. So there's every reason for US to build up the trade ties. And I'm positive on this side. I'm pushing for it.
0: A respiratory physician says there's no evidence suggesting that the H9 strain of the bird flu virus is highly contagious. His remarks came as health officials reported a local infection involving a 2-year-old boy. David Lam, vice chairman of the Hong Kong Lung Foundation, said the H9 strain of avian flu is different from the human influenza virus.
2: The infectivity is believed to be quite low, and the virulence, that means the aggressiveness of the virus, is believed to be low. So right now we don't have avian flu vaccination, but of course you know the human flu, the H series, include H1, H3, is in the same series as the H flu series in the avian flu. So what we believe is that we should also encourage people to receive appropriate flu vaccination in order to avoid getting the infection.
0: A prominent pediatrician is urging the public to get their COVID jabs as the current batch of COVID-19 vaccines for those aged 6 months to 11 years will expire in mid-July and for those aged 12 or over will expire in September. Speaking after a commercial radio program, Dr. Mike Kwan, president of the Asian Society for Pediatric Infectious Diseases, said it takes 2 weeks to develop full immunity after getting jabbed, and high-risk individuals should take the shot before the vaccine supply gap.
3: The new strain of the vaccine coming to Hong Kong will be the end of this year. So this means that there will be a gap where there will be no COVID vaccine available in Hong Kong. So if any individual, especially those high-risk individuals, including small children and elderly and also those compromised people, if they not yet received the COVID vaccine or their vaccine received it more than 6 months since the last dose, please now go for the vaccination as early as possible to increase your immunity to protect against the COVID infection.
0: Financial Secretary Paul Chan says the upcoming consultation period for the city's first 5-year plan will be crucial to its eventual implementation. Wallace Wong reports.
4: Writing in his weekly blog, Paul Chan says Hong Kong's first 5-year plan will facilitate the establishment of consensus, gather resources, and boost development. His remarks come as the 2-month public consultation period for the blueprint starts on Monday. Chan said the country's 15th 5-year plan offered strategic directions for the SAR, and the consultation would focus on how to combine these directions with the city's strengths, address its weaknesses, and identify concrete implementation pathways.
0: Turning overseas, retired Italian Army General Roberto Vannacci is posing a challenge to the administration of Prime Minister Giorgia Meloni. Addressing the founding assembly of his new far-right party, Futuro Nazionale, in Rome, Vannacci said his party wants Italians to live in Italy.
5: Immigration is not a section of our manifesto. We do not have an immigration program, but we do have a re-migration program. The artificial superimposition of different civilizations and cultures, leading to the creation of parallel societies and ghettos, produces schizophrenic individuals and makes it impossible to recognize a state's values and institutions as one's own point of reference. We are witnessing systemic paradoxes. Women who would like to have children but cannot afford to, who would freely choose to stay at home with large families and leave their jobs to men who are currently at home on public subsidies because they can't find work.
0: And the weather forecast for today: cloudy with occasional showers and severe squally thunderstorms. Showers will be heavy at times. Temperatures will range between 26 and 29 degrees. And the outlook: showers will be heavy at times tomorrow. The weather will stay unsettled.

on Wednesday and Thursday, but showers will ease off gradually in the following couple of days. Currently 28 degrees Celsius, humidity 95%. The amber rainstorm and thunderstorm warnings are both in effect. 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
1: Welcome to Night Music. I'm Isaac Grosha, and we begin with wistful music by Claude Debussy, Image No. 3, The Round Dances of Spring, arranged by Capellet for piano four hands, performed by Jean-Pierre Armengaud and Olivier Chazou. And Robert Schumann's Violin Sonata No. 1 in A minor, with Itzhak Perlman on the violin and Marta Argerich on the piano.

We just heard music by Hugo Wolf, Insatiable Love from the Mirka Lieder, with Fritz Wunderlich, that inimitable tenor, and Rolf Reinhardt on the piano. And Georg Philipp Telemann's Suite in G minor, La Musette, performed by the Freiburg Baroque Orchestra led by Thomas Hengelbrook. And Francis Poulenc's Three Intermezzi, performed by Olivier Casal on the piano. You've been listening to Night Music.

RTHK, the news at 4 with Sean Kennedy. Chief Executive John Lee says Hong Kong is open to doing business with all markets as it seeks to expand its economic footprint while maintaining strong ties with established markets like the United States and Europe. Lee also described the city as a safe haven for investors amid geopolitical tensions.

0: The CE made the remarks in an interview with the South China Morning Post.
1: We will not give up any markets. I talk about consolidation of traditional markets, and this obviously includes the U.S. U.S. remains an important market for our business. If you look at the business sentiment, it's growing and growing more positive about Hong Kong. And in fact, U.S. has a trade surplus with us. So there's every reason for U.S. to build up the trade ties. And I'm positive on this side. I'm pushing for it.
0: A respiratory physician says there's no evidence suggesting that the H9 strain of the bird flu virus is highly contagious. His remarks came as health officials reported a local infection involving a 2-year-old boy. David Lam, vice chairman of the Hong Kong Lung Foundation, said the H9 strain of avian flu is different from the human influenza virus.
2: The infectivity is believed to be quite low, and the virulence, that means the aggressiveness of the virus, is believed to be low. So right now we don't have avian flu vaccination, but of course you know the human flu, the H series, include H1, H3, is in the same series as the H flu series in the avian flu. So what we believe is that we should also encourage people to receive appropriate flu vaccination in order to avoid getting the infection.
0: A prominent paediatrician is urging the public to get their COVID jabs as the current batch of vaccines for those aged 6 months to 11 years will expire in mid-July and for those aged 12 or above in September. Speaking after a commercial radio program, Dr. Mike Kwan, president of the Asian Society for Paediatric Infectious Diseases, said it takes 2 weeks to develop full immunity after getting jabbed and high-risk individuals should get the shot before the vaccine supply gap.
3: The new strain of the vaccine coming to Hong Kong will be the end of this year. So this means that there will be a gap where there will be no COVID vaccine available in Hong Kong. So if any individual, especially those high-risk individuals, including small children and elderly and also those compromised people, if they not yet received the COVID vaccine or their vaccine received more than 6 months since the last dose, please now go for the vaccination as early as possible to increase your immunity to protect against the COVID infection.
0: Financial Secretary Paul Chan says the upcoming consultation period for the city's first 5-year plan will be crucial to its eventual implementation. Wallace Wong reports.
4: Writing in his weekly blog, Paul Chan says Hong Kong's first 5-year plan will facilitate the establishment of consensus, gather resources, and boost development. His remarks come as the 2-month public consultation period for the blueprint starts on Monday. Chan said the country's 15th 5-year plan offered strategic directions for the SAR, and the consultation would focus on how to combine these directions with the city's strengths, address its weaknesses, and identify concrete implementation pathways.
0: Turning overseas, retired Italian Army General Roberto Vannacci is posing a challenge to the administration of Prime Minister Giorgia Meloni. Addressing the founding assembly of his new far-right party, Futuro Nazionale, in Rome, Vannacci said his party wants Italians to live in Italy.
5: Immigration is not a section of our manifesto. We do not have an immigration program, but we do have a re-migration program. The artificial superimposition of different civilizations and cultures, leading to the creation of parallel societies and ghettos, produces schizophrenic individuals and makes it impossible to recognize a state's values and institutions as one's own point of reference. We are witnessing systemic paradoxes. Women who would like to have children but cannot afford to, who would freely choose to stay at home with large families and leave their jobs to men who are currently at home on public subsidies because they can't find work.
0: And the weather forecast for today, cloudy with occasional showers and severe squally thunderstorms. The showers will be heavy at times. Temperatures will range between 26 and 29 degrees, and the outlook showers will be heavy at times on Tuesday. There's an announcement on localised heavy rain. It's been very heavy in Sai Kung and may cause serious flooding. Residents are advised to take the necessary precautions. The amber rainstorm warning and the thunderstorm warning are both in effect. Currently it's 28 degrees Celsius. The relative humidity is 93%. The news from RTHK.

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1: Welcome to Night Music. I'm Leanne Nichols. In this hour, we'll be listening to Frédéric Chopin's Etude in E Major, Opus 10, No. 3, for solo piano. And following that, three songs of Bilitis by Claude Debussy, and sung by the mezzo-soprano Joyce DiDonato with the Brétonneau String Quartet. And finally, to end, Ralph Vaughan Williams' Norfolk Rhapsody No. 1, with the London Philharmonic Orchestra, conducted by Bryden Thompson.

On Night Music, you've been listening to a traditional Chinese melody called Camellia, performed by the erhu virtuoso Wang Onyun with his ensemble. And that was followed by Robert Schumann's Manfred Overture, recorded by the Philharmonia Orchestra, conducted by Christian Thielmann. And to end, Joe Lee's arrangement of John Newton's Amazing Grace, performed by Nancy Liu, the pianist, with the Hong Kong Pure Strings.

0: RTHK, the news at 5 with Sean Kennedy. Chief Executive John Lee says Hong Kong is open to doing business with all markets as it seeks to expand its economic footprint while maintaining strong ties with its established markets such as the US and Europe. Lee also described the city as a safe haven for investors amid geopolitical tensions. He made the remarks in an interview with the South China Morning Post.
1: We will not give up any markets. I talk about consolidation of traditional markets, and this obviously includes the U.S. U.S. remains an important market for our business. If you look at the business sentiment, it's growing and growing more positive about Hong Kong. And in fact, U.S. has a trade surplus with us. So there's every reason for U.S. to build up the trade ties. And I'm positive on this side. I'm pushing for it.
0: A respiratory physician says there's no evidence to suggest that the H9 strain of the bird flu virus is highly contagious. His remarks came as health officials

0: reported a local infection involving a two-year-old boy. David Lam, vice chairman of the Hong Kong Lung Foundation, said the H9 strain of avian flu is different from the human influenza virus.
1: The infectivity is believed to be quite low, and the virulence, that means the aggressiveness of the virus, is believed to be low. So right now we don't have avian flu vaccination, but of course you know the human flu, the H series, include H1, H3, is in the same series as the H flu series in the avian flu. So what we believe is that we should also encourage people to receive appropriate flu vaccination in order to avoid getting the infection.
0: A prominent pediatrician is urging the public to get their COVID jabs as the current batch of vaccines for those aged 6 months to 11 years will expire in mid-July and for those aged 12 or over in September. Speaking after a commercial radio program, Dr. Mike Kwan, president of the Asian Society for Pediatric Infectious Diseases, said it takes 2 weeks to develop full immunity after getting jabbed and high-risk individuals should take the shot before the vaccine supply gap.
2: The new strain of the vaccine coming to Hong Kong will be the end of this year. So this means that there will be a gap where there will be no COVID vaccine available in Hong Kong. So if any individual, especially those high-risk individuals, including small children and elderly and also those compromised people, if they not yet received the COVID vaccine or their vaccine received it more than 6 months since the last dose, please now go for the vaccination as early as possible to increase your immunity to protect against the COVID infection.
0: Financial Secretary Paul Chan says the upcoming consultation period for the city's first five-year plan will be crucial to its eventual implementation, Wallace Wang reports.
3: Writing in his weekly blog, Paul Chan says Hong Kong's first five-year plan will facilitate the establishment of consensus, gather resources, and boost development. His remarks come as the two-month public consultation period for the blueprint starts on Monday. Chan said the country's 15th five-year plan offered strategic directions for the SAR, and the consultation would focus on how to combine these directions with the city's strengths, address its weaknesses, and identify concrete implementation pathways.
0: Turning overseas, retired Italian Army General Roberto Vannacci is posing a challenge to the administration of Prime Minister Giorgia Meloni. Addressing the founding assembly of his new far-right party, Futuro Nazionale, in Rome, Vannacci said his party wants Italians to live in Italy.
4: Immigration is not a section of our manifesto. We do not have an immigration program, but we do have a re-migration program. The artificial superimposition of different civilizations and cultures, leading to the creation of parallel societies and ghettos, produces schizophrenic individuals and makes it impossible to recognize a state's values and institutions as one's own point of reference. We are witnessing systemic paradoxes. Women who would like to have children but cannot afford to, who would freely choose to stay at home with large families and leave their jobs to men who are currently at home on public subsidies because they can't find work.
0: And the weather forecast for today, cloudy with showers and squally thunderstorms. The showers will be heavy at times. We can expect a high of about 29 degrees. And the outlook, the showers will be heavy at times tomorrow as well. The weather will remain unsettled on Wednesday and Thursday. Please be advised, the amber rainstorm and the thunderstorm warnings are both in effect, and there's been a warning of heavy rain in Sai Kung District, which may cause serious flooding. Residents are advised to take necessary precautions. Currently 28 degrees Celsius, the relative humidity is 92%. The news from RTHK.

In this coming hour, we'll hear Benjamin Britten's Prelude and Fugue for 18-part string orchestra in a recording by the English String Orchestra conducted by William Boulton. And following that, Non più andré from Mozart's opera The Marriage of Figaro, performed by the baritone Brun Terfel with a Metropolitan Opera Orchestra conducted by James Levine. And finally, the second movement from Antonin Dvorak's Symphony No. 9 in E minor from the New World and performed by the Los Angeles Philharmonic Orchestra conducted by Andre Previn. Enjoy.

You've been listening to Night Music. In that hour, you heard Long Day Closes by Arthur Sullivan and performed by Pro Cantillon Antiqua, conducted by Mark Brown. And following that, the Violin Sonata No. 6 in F Major by George Friedrich Handel, with the violinist Andrew Manzi and Richard Egger on harpsichord. And finally, The Village Swallows Waltz by Josef Strauss, in a recording by the Chicago Symphony Orchestra, conducted by Fritz Reiner.

0: RTHK, the news at 6 with Sean Kennedy. Chief Executive John Lee says Hong Kong is open to doing business with all markets as it seeks to expand its economic footprint while maintaining strong ties with established markets such as the US and Europe. Lee also described the city as a safe haven for investors amid geopolitical tensions. The CE made the remarks in an interview with the South China Morning Post.
1: We will not give up any markets. I talk about consolidation of traditional markets, and this obviously includes the US. US remains an important market for our business. If you look at the business sentiment, it's growing and growing more positive about Hong Kong. And in fact, US has a trade surplus with us. So there's every reason for US to build up the trade ties. And I'm positive on this side. I'm pushing for it.
0: A respiratory physician says there's no evidence suggesting that the H9 strain of the bird flu virus is highly contagious. His remarks came as health officials reported a local infection involving a 2-year-old boy. David Lam, vice chairman of the Hong Kong Lung Foundation, said the H9 strain of avian flu is different from the human influenza virus.
2: The infectivity is believed to be quite low, and the virulence, that means the aggressiveness of the virus, is believed to be low. So right now we do have avian flu vaccination, but of course you know the human flu, the H series, include H1, H3, is in the same series as the H flu series in the avian flu. So what we believe is that we should also encourage people to receive appropriate flu vaccination in order to avoid getting the infection.
0: A prominent paediatrician is urging the public to get their COVID jabs as the current batch of COVID-19 vaccines for those aged 6 months to 11 years will expire in mid-July and for those aged 12 or over in September. Speaking after a commercial radio program, Dr. Mike Kwan, president of the Asian Society for Pediatric Infectious Diseases, said it takes 2 weeks to develop full immunity after getting jabbed, and high-risk individuals should take the shot before the vaccine supply gap.
3: The new strain of the vaccine coming to Hong Kong will be the end of this year. So this means that there will be a gap where there will be no COVID vaccine available in Hong Kong. So if any individual, especially those high-risk individuals, including small children and elderly and also those compromised people, if they not yet received the COVID vaccine or their vaccine received it more than 6 months since the last dose, please now go for the vaccination as early as possible to increase your immunity to protect against the COVID infection.
0: Financial Secretary Paul Chan says the upcoming consultation period for the city's first 5-year plan will be crucial to its eventual implementation. Wallace Wong reports.
4: Writing in his weekly blog, Paul Chan says Hong Kong's first 5-year plan will facilitate the establishment of consensus, gather resources, and boost development. His remarks come as the 2-month public consultation period for the blueprint starts on Monday. Chan said the country's 15th 5-year plan offered strategic directions for the SAR, and the consultation would focus on how to combine these directions with the city's strengths, address its weaknesses, and identify concrete implementation pathways.
0: Turning overseas, retired Italian Army General Roberto Vannacci is posing a challenge to the administration of Prime Minister Giorgia Meloni. Addressing the founding assembly of his new far-right party, Futuro Nazionale, in Rome, Vannacci said the party wants Italians to live in Italy.
5: Immigration is not a section of our manifesto. We do not have an immigration program, but we do have a re-migration program. The artificial superimposition of different civilizations and cultures, leading to the creation of parallel societies and ghettos, produces schizophrenic individuals and makes it impossible to recognize a state's values and institutions as one's own point of reference. We are witnessing systemic paradoxes. Women who would like to have children but cannot afford to, who would freely choose to stay at home with large families and leave their jobs to men who are currently at home on public subsidies because they can't find work.
0: And the weather forecast for today: cloudy with showers and squally thunderstorms. The showers will be heavy at times. The maximum temperature will be about 29 degrees, and the outlook showers will be heavy at times tomorrow as well. The weather will remain unsettled on Wednesday and Thursday. Currently at the observatory, it's 29 degrees Celsius. The relative humidity is 89%. Please be advised that the amber rainstorm warning signal and the thunderstorm warning are both in effect, and the thunderstorm warning will stay in effect till 8:30. The news from RTHK.

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1: Hello and welcome to Obard. To start the program, the final movement of the Symphony No. 9 by Mahler, played by the Berlin Philharmonic under Sir Simon Rattle.

That was the fourth movement Adagio from Mahler's Symphony No. 9, played by the Berlin Philharmonic, conducted by Sir Simon Rattle. Aubard continues with Dandy's Symphony on a French Mountain Air, Symphony Severnal, Opus 25, with Marguerite Long, piano, with the Orchestre des Concerts Colonnes, conducted by Paul Paré, in a 1934 recording.

We've just heard Dandy's Symphony on a French Mountain Air, Symphonie Cévenole, Opus 25, with Marguerite Long piano, with the Orchestre des Concerts Colonnes, conducted by Paul Paré in a 1934 recording. You're with Radio 4.

0: RTHK, the news at 7 with Wendy Wong. The United States and Iran have reached a deal to end their war, with hostilities to cease on various fronts, including Lebanon. The deal with the Islamic Republic of Iran is now complete, U.S. President Donald Trump wrote on social media, adding that the Strait of Hormuz would be opened and a U.S. naval blockade of Iran ports would also end. Iran's Deputy Foreign Minister Kazem Karibabadi told state media in Iran that an MOU would be signed in Switzerland on Friday and 60 days of negotiations would then be held to work out a final deal. Issues to be discussed, he said, include the ending of sanctions, Tehran's nuclear program, mechanisms for Iran's reconstruction, and establishing a mechanism to monitor all parties' commitment. He added that Tehran would take its own measures in case of breaches from the other side. The agreement was struck despite an Israeli strike on Lebanon yesterday that drew criticism from both Iran and Trump. Geneva police have fired tear gas at protesters who set fire to a Tesla vehicle and smashed windows at a UN agency. The protest was aimed at a group of seven summit about to take place just across the border in France. Around 20,000 people gathered for a march that began peacefully, but later some protesters targeted symbols of capitalism and multilateralism. Etienne Privat was one of those taking part in the demonstration.
1: The violence was somewhat expected, but I think it's awful to resort to violence over material possessions. What needs to be understood is the message, the basic message regarding all these countries that oppress us through money and power.
0: The three-day G7 summit opens today, bringing together the leaders of France, Britain, Canada, Germany, Italy, Japan and the United States, along with the European Union. Swiss voters have rejected a proposal to cap the country's population at 10 million, choosing to prioritize economic stability and ties with the European Union over immigration concerns. The proposal was backed by the Swiss People's Party. Its president, Marcel Detling, said the initiative was ultimately defeated by urban voters.
2: Hundreds of thousands of people in the country who wanted a solution today and who have now been steamrolled by the cities. Not a single problem has been solved. The people who are celebrating today and celebrating the no vote will be challenged in the future. Because the population wants solutions. Not a single one of these many problems has been solved on this Sunday's referendum.
0: Foreigners make up nearly 28% of Switzerland's population, which is currently 9.1 million, and is expected to reach 10 million by the early 2040s. 11 skydivers and a pilot have died in a crash of a private plane in the U.S. state of Missouri. The plane took off from Butler Memorial Airport but crashed a short time later. The acting airport manager, Dennis Jacobs, said the single-engine turboprop did not gain enough altitude before making a sharp left turn and crashing about 300 meters from the runway. The U.S. National Transportation Safety Board and the Federal Aviation Administration are investigating. Locally, a research team from the University of Science and Technology says it has developed an AI-powered imaging system that can find tumor cells in just 3 minutes. The system uses light to see through the surface of tissue and excite cells to create clear images. Professor Terence Wong, who leads the research, says the technology could help cancer patients avoid a second operation and improve their quality of life.
3: We also can shorten the surgeries by a very significant time length. For example, because first session takes 30 minutes, we only take 3 minutes. So one round, 27 minutes saved. If it is like a few rounds, let's say 4 rounds, you basically save almost 2 hours. So these time benefits will also help the patients to undergo shorter time under anesthesia, which will be highly beneficial for human health.
0: The observatory says it's closely watching areas of intense thundery showers that have been hanging over Hong Kong's eastern waters for the past few hours. It warns that if the storms move west-west, showers over the territory could get heavier. It says the public should stay alert and keep up with the latest weather updates. The news from RTHK.
4: Firing practice will be carried out at the Sanwai Tailing Range and Qingshan Firing Range today from 8 a.m. to 9 p.m. During daytime practice, red flags will be hung at proper places around the firing ranges. During night practice, red lights will be hung along the boundary of the ranges. For safety reasons, members of the public are warned to refrain from entering the firing areas within the period of firing.
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6: 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Selected households will get a notification letter in a purple envelope from the Census and Statistics Department and can do the survey online, anytime, anywhere. Or call 182026 for a telephone interview. Census officers will also visit households for interviews if needed. All collected data will be kept in strict confidence. Online census. 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
2: Johannes Brahms considered the publication of Bach's complete works beginning in 1850 one of the most important events of his lifetime. We've been listening to pianist Murray Pariah performing The Courant.
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0: artist chats and the stories behind the creativity. 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
1: 乐声悠扬穿古今，在地广袤共回响，神州大地藏音韵，周周圆圆皆歌唱。乐在神州，逢星期日早上8点，香港电台第4台。

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Today is Monday, the 15th of June, 2026. 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A big welcome to First Notes. I'm your host, Olivia Lin, and this is your morning companion right through until 10 a.m., bringing you 3 hours of fine music to serve as your morning soundtrack. It is looking pretty wet outside today, so as you're getting ready for the day ahead, make sure you grab your rain gear to stay dry out there, and let's get a quick check on the roads and the radar. Right now, the temperature is 29 degrees Celsius, humidity 91%. The weather forecast for today, cloudy with showers and squally thunderstorms. Showers will be heavy at times. The maximum temperature will be around 29 degrees. Moderate to fresh southwesterly winds, occasionally strong offshore and on high ground. The outlook, showers will be heavy at times tomorrow. The weather will remain unsettled on Wednesday and Thursday. Showers will ease off gradually in the following couple of days. Please note that the thunderstorm warning is now in force and will remain effective until 8:30 a.m. First Notes is keeping you company, rain or shine, this morning. And later in the program, I've lined up a special playlist to wish you a proper good morning. And right now, 10 minutes past 7, we begin our journey with an acoustic and electric guitar duet. Here is Sharon Isbin and Steve Vai with the Allegro by Augustine Barrios Mangore.

That was Sharon Isbin and Steve Vai on acoustic and electric guitar, respectively, bringing on exciting virtuosic edge to our morning, performing Barrios Mangore's Allegro. When creativity stems from that level of technique, the music just elevates to another level. And this next piece takes a captivating melody and turns it into a different form to make it even more approachable and lovable. Alfred Grünfeld was a close friend of Johann Strauss, and he loved taking those famous Viennese dance tunes into the salon. And here we've got Rudolf Buchbinder at the piano, performing for us Alfred Grünfeld's brilliant concert paraphrase on Strauss's Voices of Spring Waltz.

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That was The Voice of Spring Waltz, Opus 57 of Alfred Grunfeld for solo piano performed by Rudolf Buchbinder. Well, the time has come to now 23 minutes past 7, and here is RTHK Radio 4. First Notes continues from this piano keys to the orchestra. Violinist Guy Bronstein takes center stage with the BBC Symphony Orchestra next, under Kirill Karabets, and they are bringing us a gorgeous instrumental version of Tatiana's Letter Scene from Tchaikovsky's opera Eugene Onegin, Opus 24.

This is RTHK Radio 4. Coming up next on this morning's first notes is a lyrical and charming piece that is somehow often neglected. Camille Saint-Saëns actually drew inspiration for this particular concerto from his picnics with friends in the Fontainebleau forest. It's a beautiful piece, and particularly in this strikingly original second movement, he strips back the orchestra to create a haunting, beautifully improvisatory space. This is the second movement from his D major piano concerto No. 1, Opus 17. And here is soloist Alexander Kantorhoff joining hands with the Tapiola Sinfonietta led by Jean-Jacques Kantorhoff. Let's enjoy this peaceful and at the same time very, very inspiring and exciting second movement to the concerto.

A little bit mystical, yet absolutely adventurous. The second movement from Camille Saint-Saëns' first piano concerto in D major, opus 17. Alexander Kantorhoff was the soloist in that recording. 由亚历山大·简道可夫负责钢琴独奏，联同上石克·简道可夫带领的塔皮奥拉小交响乐团刚刚演绎过，是圣桑的 D 大调第一钢琴协奏曲作品17的第二个乐章。Well, we have time for one more piece before we take a short break here on First Notes, and I'm going to bring you a composer whose wind quintets were so highly praised in Paris that one contemporary critic wrote they actually surpassed Joseph Haydn's string quartets. Let's hear the Bel Fiato Quintet perform for us here the opening movement, Lento Allegro Assai, from Anton Reicha's Wind Quintet in D major, opus 91, number 3.

由来策创作的 D 大调木管五重奏作品91第三首，我们欣赏到第一个乐章，是由贝菲亚图五重奏带来的演绎。We've just been listening to that organic breathing quality of Anton Reicha's Wind Quintet. The first movement from his Wind Quintet in D major, opus 91, number 3, and there is such a beautiful human aliveness to the woodwinds and that wonderful performance by the Bel Fiato Quintet. And that wraps up our first hour together on First Notes here on RTHK Radio 4. My name is Olivia Lin. Let's take a short break, and when we come back, we are diving into a much more dramatic sound world with Felix Mendelssohn. I'll be right back.

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0: 好感谢你收听艺术焦点的三分钟音乐词典，我是主持姚润坤。
1: On the concert on Four Repeat this Wednesday afternoon at 3, the concert NDR Elbphilharmonie Orchestra, Alan Gilbert and Elisa Wallerstein, recorded live on the 22nd of January of this year in the Elbphilharmonie Hamburg. For her return to the NDR Elbphilharmonie Orchestra under the baton of principal conductor Alan Gilbert, Elisa Wallerstein takes on a piece that few people have probably ever heard in a concert hall, Benjamin Britten's Symphony for Cello and Orchestra. The conciliatory thread from the end of the cello symphony is picked up by the seemingly unreservedly cheerful orchestral symphony. With its relaxed mood and song-like lyrical themes, Brahms's Second Symphony in D is often referred to as the composer's pastoral. Yet despite its charm, this work, masterfully developed from a single motific seed, is anything but harmless.

The mainland and Hong Kong are connected. We all do our best with what we have to achieve a bright future together.

0: RTHK, the news at 8 with Wendy Wong. The United States and Iran have reached a deal to end the war, with hostilities to cease on various fronts, including Lebanon. The deal with the Islamic Republic of Iran is now complete, U.S. President Donald Trump wrote on social media, adding that the Strait of Hormuz would be opened, and a U.S. naval blockade of Iran ports would also end. Iran's Deputy Foreign Minister Kazam Karibabadi told state media in Iran that an MOU would be signed in Switzerland on Friday, and 60 days of negotiations would then be held to work out a final deal. Issues to be discussed, he said, include the ending of sanctions, Tehran's nuclear program, mechanisms for Iran's reconstruction, and establishing a mechanism of monitor all parties' commitment. He added that Tehran would take his own measures in case of breaches from the other side.
1: For now, the text of the Memorandum of Understanding has been finalized. The formal signing of the Islamabad Memorandum of Understanding by the principal parties is scheduled to take place on Friday, with Switzerland being considered as the venue. This Memorandum of Understanding was reached despite our complete distrust of our enemies. We have no trust in the enemy. Our trust lies in our military strength, our diplomatic capabilities, and the support and unity of our own people. That is why the implementation of this Memorandum of Understanding is extremely important.
0: The agreement was struck despite an Israeli strike on Lebanon yesterday that drew criticism from both Iran and Trump. Geneva police have fired tear gas at protesters who set fire to a Tesla vehicle and smashed windows at a UN agency. The protest was aimed at a group of seven summit about to take place just across the border.